0: glorify alcohol.
1: That's news. In sport, Alexander Zverev has won his first US Open tennis title against Ben Shelton without initially realising. Craig Gabriel explains.
2: Everyone knew it except Alexander Zverev. The top seed powered down a serve on championship point. Ben Shelton couldn't return it, and Zverev moved to the other side of the baseline to serve again. He hadn't realised why the crowd were cheering. He was so focused, but then he looked at the scoreboard and like lightning, it hit him. He had won the US Open. He had defeated Ben Shelton 6-3-7-6. 6-5-7-6-2. His face lit up, his arms went into the air in victory.
1: A worldwide uptick of unacceptable sideline behaviour in youth sports has seen Romanian football authorities introduce a black card as a last resort to abandon games. That's sport. I'm Malcolm Jordan.
3: The country weather with Halo Systems. Northland, Auckland and coastal Waikato. Cloudy periods and a few showers. The remainder of Waikato to Wellington, also Coromandel and the Central High Country. Fine and cloudy periods with isolated showers north of Manawatu. Bay of Plenty, mostly fine with one or two showers in the east. Gisborne to Wairarapa, mostly fine with isolated showers about northern Gisborne. Nelson, Marlborough, Canterbury, Otago and Southland, not including Stewart Island, fine. Buller to Westland, partly cloudy with the odd shower. Fiordland and Stewart Island, mostly cloudy with showers. And the Chatham Islands, cloudy periods with a few showers. Halo Systems, monitor, manage, maximise farm performance. Jane Mackay and the country is next.
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9: 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With the New Zealand Herald. 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

0: Good afternoon, New Zealand. Welcome to the country. I'm Jamie Mackay, 70s theme today. Tell you about that a wee bit later. Last train to London. Well, a wee bit later I'm going to be chatting to David Seymour, ACT Party leader. We'll see if he has caught a last train to, Karunga Happy Station. There's so many of them now with the City Rail Link. Anyhow, we're going to talk infrastructure projects with him. But first, kicking off the show today is the President of Federated Farmers. They've just come out with their latest farmer confidence survey. We will have a look at that one for you. Also on the show, Peter Alexander, Christchurch-based farm accountant and raconteur, saying, and this coincides with what Federated Farmers are saying in their latest farmer confidence survey, that farm expenses are coming up to meet incomes. Jeremy Rooks, lifestyle correspondent, just to lighten things up a wee bit. And Phil Duncan on the weather. I was down in Southland on the weekend for a wonderful 70s rugby reunion of all the old Southland players. And I can tell you what, it was a bit windswept and bleak down there, water lying everywhere. So we'll have a look at the weather with Phil Duncan. But kicking off the show, President of Federated Farmers, Colin Hurst. And in your latest farmer confidence, Federated Farmers confidence survey, Colin, 72% of farmers are making a profit, with fewer than 1 in 20 making a loss. But farmers are worried whether the good times will last. Good afternoon.
1: Good afternoon, Jamie. Yeah, no, they certainly are concerned about the good times last. It's concerning about the rise in some of our costs like fuel, feed and freight and insurance and that type of thing. So, yeah, looking forward, we're just keeping a close eye on those things, and we're seeing a bit of a drop in confidence going forward.
0: Yeah, well,
1: but certainly, currently, it's never been better.
0: Well, the prices have never been better. Dairy, sheep and beef farmers are getting strong returns. We'll come back to the likes of the arable farmers who are having a bit of a battle at the moment. The interesting one is most concern about the year ahead is actually coming from the dairy farmers.
1: Yeah, no, it is, Jamie. And you've got to remember when we undertook this survey, it was mid-July through to the end of the month, and that was exactly when Fonterra announced their 50-cent drop in the milk price. So, of course, it's going to be very focused on dairy farmers, undertaking the survey. So, yeah.
0: And since then, we've had two or three positive GDT auctions in a row, so maybe that's all right. But we, as you quite rightly pointed out, we've got fuel and fertiliser, the Middle East crisis. You've got rates, local body rates, that is, not to mention interest rates. Everything's going up.
1: Yeah, you know, you're right about that, Jamie. So also when we started the survey, the OCR went up, so that was increasing interest rates. And then also the inflation rate was up to 4.1%. So all these sort of things transpire, but you are correct, the GDT auctions had a bit of a lift. So we're looking forward to the next one of them, so to see how that goes for dairy farming.
0: Yeah, top farmers' top three concerns were, unsurprisingly, rising input costs and on-farm inflation at 33%. Coming in at second place was the election and domestic politics, and I guess we can add in the result of an election and local body politics. And then there's regulation, compliance and red tape. Interestingly, worries about commodity prices and weather, especially when we've got a super El Nino just around the corner, they're well back at 12 and 11%.
1: Yeah, that's right, Jamie. So, yeah, the key one is compliance costs. You know, that's the top priority we want the government to look at, or this is what the farmers in the survey indicated, followed by business and economic environments. We want that ramped up. But also the other one was government fiscal policy. So that's something we want the government to be responsible about, their spending and all that type of thing. But you're right, the El Nino is just around the corner, or it's supposed to be affecting us. I don't think it's actually hit too much yet. From what I can see, it's still early in the season. But it's just around the corner, and hopefully it's not going to be as bad as the pundits are making.
0: I was looking at a soil moisture deficit map, or just a soil moisture map, and I'm going to talk to Phil Duncan about this. It was on his Weather Watch site, and if areas where you are, Canterbury, for instance, which is right in the firing line for the Super El Nino, you're above average in soil moisture.
1: Well, certainly on our farm, I've never seen it so wet. We've got water lying in the paddock still. And you were on the east coast of the South Island, and typically that's one of the areas that we would expect to be impacted by these types of weather events. But anyway, we'll get it if we do, Jamie. We'll just manage the season as we need to appropriately as it comes along. So.
0: Now, you were predominantly an arable farmer. I think, am I right in saying that, Colin? You've just recently bought a dairy farm to diversify. This is a bit of a sad stat. Only 1 in 5 arable farmers report making a profit.
1: Yeah, no, that's pretty sad, Jamie. The arable sector's in a bit of a dire straits. Look, but quite often when there's the depths of these types of situations, that can turn around reasonably quickly. And certainly a lot of our arable farmers in Canterbury have got good irrigation systems. So, and we're suppliers of feed to the livestock sector. So that's the seed and feed types of things we all grow. So there could be good opportunities around the corner.

0: Spreading the risk, isn't it? Diversification. How is the dairy farm going? Because this is your first season.
1: First season, I think we're due for our milk check, first milk check tomorrow, so we're looking forward to that. So we might better reduce the overdraft to a small amount.
0: Have you darkened the door of the milking shed yet, Colin? Have you put the cups on?
1: No, I haven't put the cups on, but certainly we've employed a contract milker, and that's one of my ambitions to get in there and learn how to undertake this.
0: I thought you were going to say your ambition was to never have to go in there and put the cups on and get shat upon by a cow.
1: Oh, no, no. Definitely keen to be involved. So, when I'm representing farmers, I need to represent them all and I need to understand the issues. So this is just one of them.
0: All right. Hey, Colin Hurst out of Waimate. You're in Waimate, aren't you?
1: Yep. We're on State Highway 1. We're actually at Makiki, of all places. So.
0: Oh, where they make the chips.
1: That's right. Our farm is on either side of the township. So
0: do you grow spuds for the chip factory?
1: We have in the past. We've quite often leased land for the Bleeker family to grow potatoes. Haven't in recent years, but yeah. No, it's a good enterprise there.
0: Yeah, it is indeed. Wonderful chips. Hey, thank you very much for your time.
1: Thanks, Jamie.
0: Yep, good on you. Colin Hurst there, President of Federated Farmers. And if you want to find out more about that or you haven't seen the press release, we obviously get them here. Just go to the Federated Farmers, any of their social channels or their website, and you can read all about the latest farmer confidence survey. 72% of farmers, as I said, making a profit, which is good because we're coming off a really good year. Fewer than 1 in 20 making a loss, but then the negative side of that is only 1 in 5 arable farmers report making a profit. And I might talk to, and we'll continue this theme when we chat to Peter Alexander, farm accountant, who says, I've even got his notes in front of me, and he's typed them out, because I can't read his handwriting. Expenses rise to meet farm incomes. We're going to have a talk to him about that and what you can do about that. But up next, David Seymour. Interestingly or unsurprisingly, Paul Henry's in at number 4 on the ACT party list. But the good news for farming is Andrew Hoggard, the former president of Federated Farmers, very capable man too, I might add, has come in at number 3. Should he be the next Minister of Agriculture? We'll ask David Seymour next as we celebrate the 70s.

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0: the country with Jamie Mackay and Farmlands, because rural never grows it alone. Hokanui.
1: David Seymour is the ACT Party leader. He's also the Deputy Prime Minister as we count down to the election, less than 2 months to go. David, pat on the back time. Good to see in your party list that your ag guy, Andrew Hoggard, former President of Federated Farmers, is at the lofty heights of number three. Well done.
2: Yeah, well done, Andrew. A few things about him. First of all, he told me it'd be much simpler for him because he's used to being a tight-head prop, so number three will make his life less confusing. But underneath that self-deprecating humour, he's razor sharp. His grasp of economics and his knowledge of all things agricultural means that he can turn a conversation in cabinet by introducing facts that are absolutely critical but no one else was aware of. And he has an authenticity, not to cast shade on any other party's agricultural spokespeople. But when you talk to Andrew, you get the feeling you've got the real deal. I don't know if that's always the case.
1: Are you going to demand that he's the Minister of Agriculture in the next coalition government, should you get across the line? I mean, Winston's demanding immigration ministers.
2: Well, let's see. I mean, one thing that's clear is that if it was to be done on merit in terms of knowledge and performance and work ethic and connection with the rural sector, I think you would pick Andrew Hoggard. Let's see what the numbers are and if we're even in a position to form government. We've got to work like hell and get people to give their party a vote to act to make that happen and to keep the other guys out. So, you know, there's a lot of water to go under that particular bridge. But if you look at the people in the current parliament, and if you were going to choose someone on merit to be the Minister of Agriculture, I think it would be pretty hard to argue, putting aside politics, that it should not be Andrew.
1: Mind you, Todd McClay's done a pretty good job, to be fair. Look, will some of your sitting MPs be a bit peeved that you've got your pet, Paul Henry, at number four? Because you obviously did a deal with him to get him on board, and he's been very good for the ACT Party polls, I put it to you. But you said to him you're going to guarantee him a place in Parliament. He's not going to do all that work for nothing.
2: Well, I'll put it this way. We did say he'd have a high ranking, but the ranking he's got is higher than I thought and that we'd previously discussed. And the reason for that is that he's got out and done the work. I think the thing about Paul is a lot of people know him for a few things he said on Breakfast TV 15 years ago. What I realised when I met him and got to know him over the last 2 years is you don't build and sell off a successful provincial radio station by getting up at 3 a.m. every morning for 20 years unless you have a work ethic. And if you look at him getting around the country, you know, he's spoken, they tell me, to 7,000 people. He had about 20 meetings in the last few weeks. You know, the guy's a machine. And so across the ACT family, people respect that he's actually doing the work. And the same with James Christmas. I mean, James has knocked on the door of your near namesake, Mr. Mackay, and, you know, he's also doing the work, and that's one thing that ACT people respect, is meritocracy.
1: Okay, that's Hamish Mackay, I think we're referencing there. Paris,
2: yeah.
1: No, Paris, when it comes to Paris and pricing ag emissions, for once, are you in total agreement with Winston?
2: No, I mean, you know, Winston's, of course, doing the Winston thing, which is short soundbite, absolute, and, you know, who knows what happens after the election. What we're saying is a bit more consistent with ACT, that New Zealand has a balancing act. Anyone that says, oh, you just pull out tomorrow and see what happens, I don't think that's responsible because it's not clear. But anyone that says we're in it to the hilt and we're going to send ourselves broke but to remain pure, regardless of what other countries do, I mean, that's totally nuts. It'll make us broke. And actually will increase global emissions because foreign farmers are generally less efficient in terms of greenhouse gases per kilogram of protein than our competitors. So, well, than we are, sorry. So, you know, New Zealand needs to very carefully look at how do we renegotiate a fairer deal for methane. That was not done because when Paris was done, we basically had public officials that are supposed to represent our interests to the world, and they found they got on a bit better with the other public officials in Paris. They ended up representing Paris to us. We need to change that, get a better deal, team up with countries like Uruguay that are more methane intensive. And if they're not going to be reasonable, maybe we should look around, see what other countries are up to by that stage, and be prepared to walk. It may be that the cost of walking are going to become far lower than the cost of staying in as other countries fail to walk the talk on their commitments.
1: Just a couple to quickly finish on. I understand you haven't been on the City Rail Link, the underground train system, the subway, we could almost call it, couldn't we? Subway, the tube, in Auckland. It's pretty impressive. I went to an open day, but it's infrastructure, $5.5 billion of the stuff. We're going to have to pay for that, obviously. But surely in this country, David Seymour, we need more kick-ass infrastructure projects like that. And I'll throw one at you. Four-lane highway, Auckland to Whangarei.
2: Well, I agree with you that we need more infrastructure for a whole bunch of reasons. You look at Northland, where I happen to grow up. It's one of the poorest areas in the world. And the only real solution to the social problems and the poverty up there and the division is called four lanes to Kaitaia. I mean, I don't know if you'd ever get that far, but once you start connecting people to opportunity and you make businesses more efficient, then some of the other problems tend to melt away. So I tend to agree with that. But we've got to ask ourselves why the costs are so high. Simon Court has put out, I think, a very good transport policy where he says, look, at the very least, when a project is published, the minimum viable option, the lowest cost way of achieving the goal, should be published alongside the option that they choose. Because at the moment, we're building gold-plated stuff. The City Rail Link's a good example of that. Even the guy that was in charge of the project, the year we overcooked it, $6 billion later, that doesn't seem so wise. So the ACT Party is all for more infrastructure, but that doesn't have to mean more money. It could mean more efficiency.
1: Hey, David Seymour, I'm out of time. I can't even talk about you as a child actor. Someone told me you played a young Sir Ed Hillary when you were a kid. Maybe we'll talk about that next time.
2: Okay, I look forward to it.
1: Yeah, it is a good story, that one. Just didn't have time to go there. Apparently, Ed Hillary went to Auckland Grammar, and they went to Auckland Grammar and looked for a kid who looked like a young Sir Ed Hillary, and they picked David Seymour. Some of your texts coming in. Jamie, you know I like your show. They didn't sign their name, but thank you for liking the show. But I do get sick of hearing about how dry it is, or the impending dry coming. At least those people, if they are sheep and beef farmers, will have plenty of animals to sell and make the most of the good prices, even if store stock. This person, by the way, is from southern Southland. The constant wet here is killing lambs before we have a chance to sell them. 28 days of rain for August in southern Southland, and it's still going. Growth is really slow. Covers are disappearing really quickly. We are on the hills, and the tops of the hills are a bog. Oh, for a week of sun. Hey, look, I did mention that earlier in the show, Texter, because I was down in Southland for a wonderful reunion of the 70s Southland rugby teams. I was lucky enough to MC it, spend some time with some real heroes of mine. And I saw for myself how wet it is in Southland. It's a bit of a bog. There's water everywhere. It's blowing its arse off. It's really cold. You can see the pasture covers aren't flash. Absolutely get your frustration. But the numbers around the Super El Nino, even though Colin Hurst said not an issue at the moment in Canterbury, but they are quite dire, the numbers. And all we're trying to do is just reflect what we're hearing, and that people need to be aware of it. I know you could do with subs. The good news is, and we'll talk to Phil Duncan for you folks in Southland, I think you're going to get a couple of decent days with a bit of big yellow, but later in the week it comes in again. And here's another one. Jamie, was Jeff Gardner a big man with a huge punt at the Southland reunion? I remember in the 1970s at Carisbrook when an Otago player made a break, him yelling at his team to bury him, says Charlie. Well, Jeffrey Gardner, JJ Gardner, was there, yes, and he had a big punt, a huge punt, and he always had lots to say for himself on and off the rugby paddock, and that wasn't any different on Saturday night. What a character. Probably should have been an All Black. He told the All Black selectors he should have been an All Black. Hello, Jeffrey, if you're listening. Right, up next, Peter Alexander. I think Jeff's based in Christchurch these days. Christchurch-based farm accountant on expenses rising to meet farm incomes. That's up next on The Country.
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6: I'm coming home, I've done my time.
1: Now he is a Christchurch-based farm accountant and raconteur. He has generously given some of his time today on The Country to inform and entertain. Peter, normally you send me a scribbled handwritten message, which I can barely read. Your secretary has typed out some key topics to talk about. I'll be forever thankful for that. I want to talk about number one, and this follows on from the Federated Farmers' latest confidence survey. On farm, in New Zealand at the moment, expenses are rising to meet income, which is a shame.
7: Yes. Before you go any further, Jamie, at your age, I would have thought you could read my writing, but we won't go into that. Yes, you're quite right. At the moment, I'm striking every day, expenses rising to meet income. We've had a good year, and we needed it, sheep and beef, but this year is not going to be as good. The income will still look sound, but the expenses keep rising. The old story, the expenses keep going up and up and up. And it's very frustrating, but we've got to deal with it.
1: Well, what's happening in the Middle East is helping nobody. That's a war that's going to get worse, I think, before it gets better. Obviously, there's fuel and fertilizer. They're really key things on a farmer's cost side of the ledger, if you want. The other one is interest rates. We had Rabobank on last week saying a couple more OCR rises, we might get to 3.25%. But then you're telling me what everyone knows anyhow, the global bond markets are starting to get a bit twitchy.
7: Yes. Now, that is a very interesting issue. If you said what's one of the most things that's cheered me up, it's that. At the moment, I read the Wall Street Journal and New York Times every day, and Mr. Trump is getting twitchy with the bond market, just like Mrs. Truss did. And it's on the rise, and the moment it starts rising, it'll flow onto all interest rates. So in one way, it's a credit, it's a plus, but in another way, it's hard on every business. At the moment, it's the bond market in the UK, in France, in Italy, in Germany, it's all starting to react. And when I say react, they are getting annoyed with the amount of the debt and they want more interest to cope with that more risk.
1: Where do you reckon interest rates are going to settle here? If we do have an OCR that peaks or plateaus or settles, get my terminology right, at 3.25%, where does that leave, for instance, floating mortgage rates for farmers and businesses?
7: Yeah, that's a good question. I would guess 5.75. I don't think you'll borrow much below that.
1: Mind you, Peter, historically, and we're both getting longer in the tooth, especially you, I mean, 5.75, I used to have a mantra when I started out in the radio business 30-odd years ago, if it was below 7%, I'd fix.
7: Yes, no, you're quite right. That comment is quite correct. But our expenses, when you're talking back when you were a young boy before the war, the farm working expenses to gross farm income ratio was 45%. Now you're at 65, 67% of the gross farm income. So you're in a different era.
1: Hey, Peter, one thing I do remember from my farming days, and that's a few years ago now, was at the behest of my accountant using the Farm Income Equalisation Scheme. Do farmers still use that?
7: Yes, they do. It's being used by a hardcore. It's a damn good scheme. You get 3% while the money's in there, so it's not complete loss. The IRD look after it. There's no risk with it. With these volatility, the minute you've got volatility, you should be looking at the equalisation scheme more than you are now.
1: Well, it's a good way to even out your income and therefore your tax payments. You carry on to suggest, and this is such a pleasure chatting to you today, I can actually read what you want to talk about. It's a wonderful change, Peter. The present, did you ever think of becoming a doctor with handwriting like that?
7: Yeah, get on with
1: it. All right, okay. The present coalition you're suggesting is the wrong structure for digging us out of a financial hole. What is the right structure?
7: The right structure is really a party that's got a stronger mandate. I mean, the Labor Party in the UK had a stronger mandate and it still didn't work. The coalition in France, I mean, France is an absolute financial shambles. They've got another election coming up in about 6 months and they're still letting their debt rise and rise and rise. Their coalition can't agree on anything. A coalition is not the right structure to dig yourself out of a hole. You need more strength, more mandate.
1: Hey, Peter, be careful what you wish for. The last time we had a government that wasn't dependent on a coalition, in fact, could rule alone and do what it wanted, Jacinda, 2020 to 23 with Chippy at the end, that didn't end that well.
7: No, I agree. And Mr. Trump's another good example. But I wouldn't change what I've said. A coalition in France isn't working. A coalition here is not working. I mean, none of these coalitions reduce debt. Hardly any of these politicians reduce debt. They just haven't got the stomach for it.
1: What is that, the old saying I learnt many, many years ago? The best form of an investment is to repay debt.
7: Yes.
1: Well, we're both sounding like boring accountants, Peter.
7: Yeah, okay. I think a good accountant can still add value. Maybe you're past it, but a good accountant can still add value.
1: I always appreciate you adding value to my show. Thanks for your time, Peter Alexander.
7: Righto, Jamie. Okay.
1: Thanks, Peter. 23 away from one. You're with the country, brought to you by Isuzu and Farmlands. Farmlands got a wonderful promo going at the moment. You can get $50,000 for your rugby club. Go to their website and have a look how you could do that. It'd be great for your local footy club, wouldn't it? Jamie, if farmers have to pay land tax, this is obviously a reference to the Opportunities Party, then they might have to pay the bank's business rate due to extra risk, says Doug. Food for thought. Up next, Michelle with the latest in rural news. We'll have a look at sports news for you. Alexander Zverev winning the US Open. That's two Grand Slams for him this year. Before the end of the hour, lifestyle correspondent Jeremy Rooks and Phil Duncan on the weather, which is really peeving some farmers off at the moment. Look for me.
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0: The Country with Jamie Mackay and Farmlands. 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Hokonui.
6: Do you remember? When it was time, September, love was changing the minds.
1: 20 away from 1 hour, the 70s. Great reunion of the old, well, old guys. They're all a wee bit older than me, most of them were. In Invercargill on Saturday night. Five All Blacks in the room, six if you count Jeff Valley. And the next day they all went along and watched the Southland Stags beat Bay of Plenty. How good was that? Here's Michelle Watt with the latest in rural news.
0: The Country's Rural News with Cub Cadet. It's one thing to talk innovation, another to back it up. 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
16: And a new story about probably one of, in fact, no, I know it's not one of your favourite fruits or vegetables.
1: It's, I'm supportive of the industry, just don't like the taste of avocado.
16: I think they're more of a millennial thing, aren't they?
1: Avocado on toast? The program director loves avocado. It's just a personal, look, I'm a kiwi fruit guy, but since I've had influenza A and just about recovered from it, I look at a kiwi fruit and get a metallic taste in my mouth. I've only had one beer or one drinks in a month. This could be a new chapter in my life.
16: A new beginning, you think?
1: Well, I hope not. Anyhow, what's in rural news about the avocados?
16: The avocado industry. So New Zealand's avocado industry says boosting local consumption could generate tens of millions of dollars in extra demand as growers head toward a potential record harvest. The industry expects to produce almost 8 million trays in the 2026-27 season, with nearly 3 million destined for the domestic market and almost 5 million for export. New Zealanders currently eat about 3 kilos of avocado per person per year, compared with almost 5 kilograms in Australia. Australia, and industry leaders are saying that matching Australians' consumption levels could significantly increase the value of the domestic market. Research also has shown that avocado is being used across a wider range of meals, with more people prepping dishes at home, such as avocado toast and guacamole. And that's Rural News.
1: So there you go. Here's sport.
0: Sport on the country with AFCO, 100% Kiwi-owned and trusted. Yeah. That's rare.
1: And as I mentioned a wee bit earlier, Alexander Zverev's dominant year on the Grand Slam tennis circuit has ended with a four-set victory over Ben Shelton, the American, in the US Open final. Zverev also won the French Open and made it to the final at Wimbledon, where he was beaten by, off the top of my head, Yannick Sinner. So Sinner and Alcaraz were the two big things in tennis. But now Zverev is having a very good year indeed. Can we say that about the All Blacks? They're heading home after their series defeat to the Springboks with a clear idea of shortcomings. Three straight losses followed four consecutive wins in the Dave Rennie coaching era, with five tests left in 2026. Rennie insists the lessons of the South African tour, like maintaining their discipline and pace of play, will be vital at next year's Rugby World Cup. Tony Brown's in our golfing group on a Wednesday, not that I've been for ages myself, and on the last day before he left to go back to South Africa, someone said, what's the score going to be in the series? And I won't tell you what he said, but he wasn't a mile away from the truth. Look, the South Africans were just too good. They're not too big, good. And they're too good. Simple as. But never mind, we've got a year to sort it out. Up next, a man who had an illustrious career with the Christ College Third 15, our lifestyle correspondent, Jeremy Rooks.
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0: Welcome back to the country. 13 away from one. It's only coincidence, Jeremy Rooks, lifestyle correspondent, that I'm playing the village people into you. Please don't take any personal umbrage. Good afternoon.
1: Hello, Jeremy.
0: Now, did you watch Country Calendar last night and that excellent program on Fielding Agricultural High?
1: No, I was out last night.
0: Well, you need to go to TVNZ on demand and
1: have a look at it. I always watch it. It was really good
0: what they're doing with ag there. And then you think of what they're, you know, I remember old Braden Whitelock telling me what everything that they did around sport there. And look how many All Blacks have come out of there. You know, the Whitelocks, Aaron Smith. It was Cody Taylor, I think he might have been. Was he fielding?
1: Yeah.
0: So just a great school. We need more of those in New Zealand.
1: 100% agree. Yeah, well, I mean, we need to, and as long as they teach the basics so we can beat South Africa in the future, it'll be good.
0: Look, I made my comments on it, and those All Blacks were battered. But South Africa, and we need to put this into some form of context, because they'd do the same to any other team in world rugby at the moment.
1: Oh, they're a fantastic team, but, I mean, it's as plain as day. We can't catch the high ball. When Tupu Vai gave away that idiotic penalty when we were hot on attack, that cost us the game right there. And then we just seem to sort of not commit players to the breakdown. So we keep getting isolated because all the forwards are standing out in the back line waiting to do a swing pass for another back line move. It's like, if you just do the basics right, we can beat them. I mean, they are a fantastic team, but every team's beatable provided you play well and make good decisions under pressure, which we don't at the moment.
0: Yeah, but you're up against, I mean, look at that Malcolm Marks and the number 8 Jasper Visser. They're man beasts.
1: Yeah, they are. But, I mean, if you do your stuff correctly, you can always beat them. I mean, we can beat these guys. We've just got to play well, not give away dumb penalties, and protect the ball carrier. They got so many turnovers. Just infuriating. I was throwing rosé bottles at the television yesterday morning.
0: Wasn't it a 9 o'clock kickoff, or wasn't it a bit early for the rosé?
1: Nah, it was a Sunday and a test match. Any excuse, Jamie?
0: You sound like my son. Rightio, you didn't see Country Calendar. You watched the rugby. You've had a bit of a bitch about that. Now, the weather. I was down in Southland for the weekend, and my goodness, it's bad enough here in Dunedin, but it's bleak. It is bleak down there, the poor buggers. There's water lying everywhere. Wind's blowing its ass off. It's cold. The feed covers are going. This El Nino, it might not have affected or parts of Canterbury and the east coast of the North Island yet with the dry, but it's certainly affecting the south.
1: Well, that's not unusual, though, is it, at this time of year? I mean, how many times September, October, Southland gets battered with wet weather? But from a Canterbury perspective, it's fantastic here. We keep getting rain. We've had over 2 inches in the last couple of weeks. It's warm, the grass is growing, and maybe for once we might get a decent spring and rather than relief in December. And then, and just the way the media are sort of hyping up this El Nino. I mean, what was in stuff the other day? Like, oh, my God, you know, homeowners told to stock up on food if drought arrives. I mean, for God's sake, what's wrong with this country? It's nuts. Like, it's all the world being prepared, Jamie, but my 30 years' experience is you just got to play what's in front of you, because you never know. In New Zealand, the weather can change overnight. You can be dry, then wet, or wet, then dry. So, you know, nobody ever knows what's going to happen, really.
0: Yes, we are a maritime climate. You are dead right about that one. Hey, well, less than 2 months out, final question for you, from the election, how do you think this is playing out?
1: I think the current government will get back in. I think there's just so much craziness going on the left. I mean, Chloe Swarbrick's clearly unwell. I mean, her supermarket policies reminds me of sort of an optimistic yet ignorant sixth form sort of economics business project where they get up and present and think it's all really good, but there's no substance behind it. The Opportunities Party is a media creation, and they're communists. All they want to do is make everyone dependent on the government and then tax the wealthy. I mean, I don't know. I mean, the whole country's buggered. I mean, as Peter Alexander was saying, you know, the expenses of everything are going up, and this government hasn't cut out the bureaucracy and the expense. I mean, you've got people going, oh, something's got to change. Well, I tell you what, well, we've just got to cut down compliance costs, bureaucrats and everything. I reckon what we need to do is get all the bureaucrats in Wellington and put them on the ferry, biff them off the ferry 500 metres offshore and go, right, those that survive are the ones that we keep employed.
0: Right, now those are those are the thoughts of Jeremy Rook's lifestyle correspondent here on the country. Got to go. There we go. You never die wondering what he's thinking. Jeremy Rook's, we're going to wrap it with Phil Duncan.
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0: It is six away from one. Phil Duncan from Weather Watch, favourite weatherman on a Monday on the country. Hey Phil, I was in Southland over the weekend. It's miserable down there. They're going to get a couple of decent days, and then there's some more crap coming, and the areas that are supposed to be dry are doing quite nicely, thanks. Good afternoon.
9: Yeah, good afternoon. Southland's certainly having a pretty wet time at the moment, and more wet weather this week, 30 to 60 millimetres on the way for the next 8-9 days. And there's a significant cold change coming for Southland and actually for a number of other regions later on Wednesday. The overnight low is 2 degrees in northern Southland, which is a sign of that's with some wet weather around, which means there'll be maybe some snow. Back on the rest of the country, though, it is on the edge of high pressure this week. There's a really big high in the Tasman Sea that's just going to encourage warmer west to northwest winds. That cold change comes through later in the week, and then we get a low pressure zone that spins up around the upper North Island around about Friday. So there is rain falling in places where typically with El Nino you don't normally expect it, but I think the drying out phase is going to move in a little faster over the next month.
0: Mind you, if we're getting the moisture now, it does set up for a bit later if it does get dry. Is there anywhere in the country at all that's dry?
9: I wouldn't say there's anywhere that's really dry, but the eastern side of Northland, eastern part of Waikato, all of Bay of Plenty, those areas are leaning a little bit drier. There will be some rain coming this week. But I think after that, there could be a drier trend, especially if these warm westerlies keep blowing. You know, things could dry up very quickly.
0: Yeah, okay. So this El Nino, we've all been warned about it. When will it show its face?
9: So normally, I mean, we've already got the windier westerlies. They kicked in August this year. But I think, you know, as far as El Nino is concerned, the negative side of it usually shows up more in towards the later part of spring. So if we can make it to November with good rainfall, that bodes very well for summer.
0: Yeah, we'll take that. Hey, Phil, always good to catch up on the country. Thank you very much for your time.
9: Thank you.
0: Phil Duncan there from WeatherWatch. Runs a great website and some really interesting commentary there you can find as well. Right, that's us done and dusted for a Monday. Thanks for listening. Really appreciate it. And catch you tomorrow.
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19: In this update, Auckland City Rail Link will get another stress test this weekend during the NRL match. It's managed the first day of weekday services with just one train fault and a few cancelled morning trips. It's putting on extra services when the Warriors take on the Newcastle Knights at Eden Park on Sunday. Auckland One Rail CEO Martin Kearney says this will be a game changer for events.
20: We had a team out yesterday, even just surveying movements and just getting ready. This is quite exciting, because from Eden Park into the CBD, it's going to be so much faster.
19: Prime Minister Chris Luxon's conceded the government won't have time to respond to a review of the Waitangi Tribunal pre-election, leaving it a ripe issue for coalition negotiations. The review's been on Minister Tamaputake's desk for months, but hasn't been to Cabinet. ACT and NZ First are campaigning on abolishing the tribunal, but Luxon says the report needs full analysis.
21: We have to ask the question about the Waitangi Tribunal. It's pretty big. I mean, we've had it in place for over, 50 years or so. You know, there is genuine questions about that. He's done a review. We then will have to take that through cabinet committees and processes.
19: Donald Trump is downplaying warnings of AI risks, despite multiple days of dire warnings by experts. Alarm bells have come from a former Anthropic researcher who believes there's a strong chance everyone could die in the immediate future if the current pace of development continues. Grok owner Elon Musk and Sam Altman of OpenAI are backing calls to slow the pace down to reduce the risk of something going wrong. The US president says warnings are coming from negative forces.
1: Shouldn't be bringing it up, and they're bringing up things that won't happen. But whoever wins with AI wins. You know, it's an expression that I came up with, and it's true.
19: Fiji's declared a national HIV crisis, and Kiwis heading there are being urged to get full travel insurance. Each week, one child is born with the disease, and one dies each month. That's news.
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23: Hokanui Sport.
19: In sport, no qualms from Warriors boss Cameron George at the NRL's decision to stage the team's next finals match at Eden Park. They'll welcome the Newcastle Knights on Sunday, the winner advancing to a grand final qualifier against the Panthers in Sydney. George says the increase in capacity matches the size of the occasion.
24: Eden Park will be huge, 48,000 people. We want the nation behind us, and we just want to sell every seat and make it a record-breaking day for the not only us, the NRL.
19: Alexander Zverev has beaten Ben Shelton to win his first US Open tennis title. And Man United manager Michael Carrick's been left puzzled after losing Derby bragging rights in a controversial 1-0 Premier League football defeat to their visiting crosstown rivals.
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27: Weather Watch 24/7, the Met Service forecast for Ashburton. For the rest of today, often fine, but high cloud at times as well. Northeasterly breezes will die away this evening and dropping down to a low of 6 degrees tonight. Tomorrow, fine, northwesterlies and a forecast high of 21 degrees, a low of 8 tomorrow night. Wednesday, fine to start, then rain developing in the afternoon with northerlies turning southwesterly. Wednesday's high 18. Thursday, rain clearing in the afternoon to fine, southwesterlies dying out with a high of 10. And ahead to Friday, fine, with northerly breezes for a time in the morning and a forecast high of 16.
23: Mid-Canterbury's best music mix lives here on Hokanui.

sugar. What about on sugar? Peter Mack this afternoon, Mid-Canterbury's Hockanui. What a gorgeous day we have in Mid-Canterbury. May it stay that way. I know down south some of the ski fields there are having a ripper day. Triple Cone and Cardrona, they're pumping today. Bluebird sky, beautiful. All that we'll check up at Mount Hutt, see what sort of a day they're having shortly. But gutting about the big sporting events at the weekend. When I left you on Friday, we were full of expectation for the Warriors versus the Dolphins, and we sort of had a hope. We knew it would be a hard ask, probably, but we had hope in Baltimore as both teams played away from home, Springboks and the All Blacks, but in the end, those big meaty Springboks were too tough for us. And so we came away with no goodies. No goodies. It's gutting. I'm absolutely despondent. Hold on, it's going to take a minute to deal with it. Oh, that's good. I'm fine now. On to the next one. This is Murray Head. Bangkok.

0: Good afternoon. Hocking away across Canterbury, Peter Bank with Alicia Keys and no one, Alex Warren, Murray Head in their 2-1 night at Bangkok. All right. Now, I sound a little bit like Helen Clark there. That was an accident. Light winds, but northeasterlies for a time in the afternoon and evening. And 19 is today's high, down to a low of 6 overnight tonight. So tomorrow, Tuesday, fine with nor'westerlies and 21. Into Wednesday, fine. Then rain developing in the afternoon. Northerlies turning southwest in the afternoon, 18. Into Thursday, rain clearing to fine in the afternoon. Southwesterlies dying out in the afternoon, and 10. Into Friday, 16. Fine northerlies, and into Saturday. Be a bit wet on Saturday, mostly cloudy with a few showers. Nor'westerlies and 17. It's only Monday. That could change by the time we get to Saturday. Sunday's supposed to be good at this stage. Fine with light winds and 18 for Ashbutron.
1: Hokanui Breakfast with Luke Howden.
2: Oh, congrats to the crew at Align Joinery. A tasty start to the week. Enjoy that Millhouse Kitchen shout. We're back tomorrow with Scott McKenzie from NZTA on the roadworks that are holding up the Hines Highway this week. Council boss Hamish Riack on working with a rate cap. And young Alice on her visit to the dentist.
1: Hokanui Breakfast with Luke Howden and Newman's Tyres, keeping locals rolling for over 80 years.
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0: Academy's Hokanui with Ray. Now, I'm thinking, with the exposure she's had with the song, with the exposure and her position in the world of pop, jazz, rocky stuff at the moment, that she would have found a husband by now, that all those people that she's come in contact with would have, you know, would have been a husband material in there somewhere. I think she'd be pretty full on, just saying, I love her to bits. I think she's so talented, but she could be a hard ask to live with. She could be, I mean, just because there'd be so much going on, you wouldn't know where to start, would you? You know, if you were the husband. Well, you could start, I suppose, by making sure that everything was good at home while you're very successful. Other half had a brilliant career. Don't know. Give me a bit more time to consider that one. But when she does find one, she'll put out another song, I'm sure, called Here Is My Husband. We'll see. We're back on the other side of this. Dee Dee Smash, Donovan Frankenreiter, and Sienna Spiro, Material Lover, when we come back.
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0: Nearly 2 o'clock, Pete, on your Monday afternoon. We're in for a week of it. I'm going to supply the soundtrack to it. All you have to do is hang about. And especially for news and sport, just moments away now, we'll take a look at tomorrow's mid-Canterbury weather prospects and delve back into the good stuff with Shawn Mendes, The Cars, Somber, and Vanessa Carlton. We'll throw Posty Malone with Blake Shelton in the mix as well. Variety, that's what we talk about here. That's what we play here. Mid-Canterbury's Hokanui.
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10: In this update, two people have died and another is in hospital after a boat capsized near the mouth of Manawatu's Tangimoana River, about 30 kilometres west of Palmerston North. Three people were reported in trouble just after 8:30 this morning. Police say the deaths are expected to be referred to the coroner. Wellington's new library website could have been delivered more cheaply. An independent review into the $600,000 ratepayer spend shows comparable websites could cost $100,000 to $350,000. It was built by Auckland agency Journey Digital. Released today, the findings show procurement was likely rushed and council is unaware of the cost later, calling it atrocious. The review has 8 recommendations, including developing a web strategy and governance boards. Summer heat is looming in the minds of planners for Auckland's new City Rail Link. Thousands jumped on trains on the network this morning to get to work and school. Auckland Transport says patronage across a public transport was about 20% up on a normal Monday. Kiwi Rail Chief Metro Officer Bevan Usick says as the warmer weather arrives, they'll keep temperatures underground in the low 20s.
11: We've got a tunnel vent system in there that's used to make sure that we've got all the maintenance activities all clear during the night, but we can also run that during the day.
10: Infrastructure New Zealand says the country needs to be built for generations, not political cycles. It's launched Let's Build NZ, a campaign pushing political parties for clarity on their approach to infrastructure. Chief Executive Nick Leggett says project cancellations over the past 25 years has lost almost $12 billion. He says decisions are too often made election by election, and New Zealanders pay the high cost and slow delivery. That's news.
12: 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Yep, even there. iHeart Radio.
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14: Hokanui Sport.
10: In sport, shooters Ali Adan and Tapaia Selby Rickett return, and uncapped defender Laura Barmer is included in the Silver Fern squad for the 2026-27 international netball season. Dunn returns after a strong domestic campaign for the Steel, while Selby Rickett is back after being unavailable for selection last season. In tactics, defender Barmer was part of the New Zealand under-21 side. Panthers halfback Nathan Cleary's escaped with a fine only for a sin-binning offence in their NRL qualifying final triumph over the Roosters. He was dismissed for making contact with Hugo Savala's kicking leg while attempting a charge down. And that is sport. I'm Raylene Ramsey.
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17: WeatherWatch 24/7, the Met Service forecast for Ashburton. For the rest of today, often fine, but high cloud at times as well. Northeasterly breezes will die away this evening and dropping down to a low of 6 degrees tonight. Tomorrow, fine, and northwesterlies and a forecast high of 21 degrees, a low of 8 tomorrow night. Wednesday, fine to start, then rain developing in the afternoon with northerlies turning southwesterly. Wednesday's high 18. Thursday, rain clearing in the afternoon to fine, southwesterlies dying out with a high of 10. And ahead to Friday, fine, with northerly breezes for a time in the morning and a forecast high of 16.
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cars, you might think, if you've driven out south through Timor just in the last few days, that by crikey, that's a nice new bit of smooth asphalt out through there after being like hell on earth. It's smooth, isn't it? It's just worth just going for a drive just to feel that reassuring smoothness as your tyres meet asphalt.

0: Pasty and Blake, pour me a drink. Peter Mac this afternoon, Mid-Canterbury's Hokanui. Fortunately, no serious injuries out of that prang on the Rakaia Bridge earlier this morning, but it did hold up traffic for quite some time. It was a pile-up involving three different vehicles, as I understand, and that would have caused some angst from among people until they were able to contact their loved ones and just check that they were okay. But once again, it shows you with that Rakaia Bridge, you know, how vulnerable the connection on the State Highway 1 can be. I use this opportunity to reiterate my theory, and I've had a yarn to James Meeker about this, and he seemed to think it wasn't a silly idea, considering I just hit him with it, and that's that when you're going north, and you've gone from Ashburton and you've gone through Chertsey and you're coming up almost to Rakaia and you get to the big bend, when you're heading north, you know, you sweep around sort of almost at a right angle to the left. Well, that would be the off ramp, and you would just carry straight on through there, straight off, no big bend, straight across to a new 4-lane bridge, which would, if I was building it across the Rakaia, it would be two-lane bridges, like, next to each other. But if something happened, you think about it from a structural point of view, an engineering point of view, you've got two-lane bridges built at the same time. You've got the separation, but you've also got the fact that if one of those had some problem with floods or was out of action, you've still got possibly the other one, plus the old original one, still up your sleeve. So I tell you what, should have been an engineer, not a disc jockey. You would have had a bloody 4-lane highway from Timaru to Christchurch by now. Back on the other side of this short break with Hootie and the Blowfish, Raven Lanai, Even If I Had to Build the Bloody Thing Myself. And Bruce Springsteen, this is Hokanui.
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0: On 6th Street, hearing you whisper through the phone, wait for me to come home.
1: Ed Sheeran photographed Peter Mac, Hokanui, talking about the Rakaia Bridge just earlier in the hour. I feel I should expand on my thoughts on the Rakaia Bridge, on the new Rakaia Bridge, which, if you've just joined us, I was suggesting that you would go straight off where that big bend is, which has caused a few problems over the years too. I think we might have had some fatalities there at Rakaia. That Rakaia would be like there, but you'd bypass. You have to take an off-ramp to Rakaia and rejoin the motorway further out the other side again. So it would still serve all that surrounding area. But you'd have your new two-lane bridges going straight off. You'd go straight that road, State Highway 1, instead of turning left into Rakaia on the big bend. No, go straight ahead across the river, and you go way up, and you go on the east side. You go on the east side of Synlait. You go up the back on the east side, the east side of Dunsandel. All that would get bypassed. Wouldn't be crossing over railway lines and stuff. Brilliant. And then you would link up somewhere in Rolleston there with the big new setup there. Massive, man. Still leave the other road there as a secondary road. Obviously, the existing road would just become a secondary. It'd be like Old Main Road. You'd call it something like Old Main Road. But that's what you'd have. That'd be just brilliant. Won't see it in my lifetime, but God, just imagine that. Imagine driving that magic carpet from Ashburton to Christchurch. Oh, how glorious. How glorious.
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0: Nearly 3 o'clock, Pete, in the afternoon. It's Monday and we're in for the full week. And I was looking at some airfares earlier today and I just about honestly choked on my imaginary breakfast. I really did. More about that next hour, if I remember. That's going to be the hard part. Leona Lewis, Ella Langley, Genesis and Bruno Mars, who's selling out shows everywhere and adding shows all over the shop when we come back. This is Mid Canterbury's Hokanui.
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2: In this update, emergency services rushed to a boat that capsized near the mouth of Manawatu's Tangimoana River this morning, leaving two dead and another injured. Three people were reported in trouble after the boat overturned just after 8:30 this morning, west of Palmerston North. Auckland's mayor hopes the new City Rail Link becomes second nature for commuters. Thousands have taken their first trip this morning on the new $5.5 billion underground rail service. Auckland Transport says patronage across public transport was about 20% higher than a usual Monday. Mayor Wayne Brown says taking a train's a normal way of getting around a city.
3: It's not a Ferris wheel that you just go and ride once in a blue moon. It's just what you do. And there's buses pulling in here and people getting onto the train and vice versa.
2: The family of a Christchurch mother murdered by a mental health patient wants answers on what could have prevented her death. A coronial inquest has today begun into the death of Leah Selwaka, stabbed just metres from her Sockburn home in 2022 by Zachariah Hussain. He was an inpatient at Hill Morton Hospital at the time. Waka's daughter, Sarena Tunido, says Hussain hated Christians and told police he should have killed more.
4: If this were his worst police, then I am sure that he would have probably said worse things while in treatment. He would have shown alarming signs in his behaviour that should have been taken into consideration.
2: Net migration is back on the rise as the brain drain eases. Stats NZ data shows the number of people moving here in the year to July outnumbered those leaving by 20,300. Is business reporter Michael Sergal.
5: Net migration is up almost 55% on the year before. Migrant arrivals are up 5%, with departures down 4%. Annual net migration is still well below October 2023's record peak of almost 134,000.
2: That's news.
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1: Hokanui Sport.
2: In sport, the Warriors will have to face Nathan Cleary in an NRL Grand Final qualifier if they can beat the Knights at Eden Park. Panthers halfback Cleary's escape with only a fine for making contact with Roosters playmaker Hugo Savala's kicking leg while attempting a charge down during Penrith's qualifying final triumph. The winner of this Sunday's clash between the Warriors and Newcastle faces the Panthers in Sydney in week three of the finals for a place in the Premiership decider. Shooters Alia Dunn and Tapia Selby Rickett return, and uncapped defender Laura Barmer is included in the Silver Fern squad for the 2026-27 international netball season. That is sport. I'm Raylene Ramsey.
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9: Weather Watch 24/7, the Met Service forecast for Ashburton. For the rest of today, often fine, but high cloud at times as well. Northeasterly breezes will die away this evening and dropping down to a low of 6 degrees tonight. Tomorrow, fine, northwesterlies and a forecast high of 21 degrees, a low of 8 tomorrow night. Wednesday, fine to start, then rain developing in the afternoon with northerlies turning southwesterly. Wednesday's high 18. Thursday, rain clearing in the afternoon to fine, southwesterlies dying out with a high of 10. And ahead to Friday, fine, with northerly breezes for a time in the morning and a forecast high of 16.
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Ella Langley on a bit of a roll at the moment, isn't she? And that's another one of hers called Be Her. Leona Lewis in there too, and Bleeding Love. Here, put a sticky on it. This is Mr. Phil Collins and his band Genesis and the Land of Confusion. This is what we call a classic hit. I'm so

0: Stevie Nicks and Rooms on Fire, Peter Mac this afternoon, Bruno Mars and Lockdown of Heaven. Don't know about you, but I love spring and I love a good frolic. And I tell you what, one of the things I do is we'll be coming out of daylight saving, which is what, generally about Easter, or is it about Easter weekend, so, or a bit before, I get quite melancholy about that. Not depressed, that would be taking it a bit far, but a bit melancholy. But I cheer myself up about a week later by starting to count down for the next daylight saving. And I've been counting it down for a long time now, and I'm here to tell you this afternoon that you will be able to launch into daylight saving in next week on the Saturday night when you go to bed. You pop your clock forward an hour, wake up on Sunday into daylight saving, and you can frolic your pants off.
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0: Stella Lifty, Boston, Peter Mac here, Takanui this afternoon. It's a kind of a pollen-y time of the year. I'm just looking on the Met Service. They have pollen indicators and stuff. And, various people are affected by this. I think, is it 1 in 3 or something are affected badly by pollen at some stage of their life? For me, it's only been in the last few years. And it's that funny business right up in the top, back of the top of your nose, and one of my eyes puffs up quite badly. Did it last year, so I'm into the Rayzine. That did a bit, but not much, and I went to see my life pharmacy today, and they said, try a bit of this, Peter, throw a bit of this into you. So I've got this little spray thing there. I took the top off it. I thought, now, do I have to puncture the lid on that? Or my wife grabbed hold of it, gave it a pfft, and it worked, so no, that was good. So once a day, two pumps up each nostril, and then hopefully your life improves. Well, I hope so. For $25, I hope so. But, you know, when it's really puffy and sore, which is usually about 5 o'clock at night, it gets worse then, you'd pay $25 just to make the pain go away. So let's hope it. I hope you're, you know, not being brought down by the seasonal things that are floating around in the air. I'm on the air. This is Hokanui. I'm Peter Mack, and we're back with Matchbox 20 shortly.
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0: This is Hokanui across Mid-Canterbury. A bit of a bugger about the sports results at the weekend. The old Warriors and the old All Blacks. Just as well they're only games, eh? Just as well they're only games. It's not life-threatening. But people do get pretty wound up about it. Everybody likes to have something to follow, something to cheer for, somebody to win for them. And, it's all part of that tribal thing, isn't it, really? Three Doors Down, Imagine Dragons, Paul Young and Somba. When we come back after four, it's Hokanui.
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9: In this update, a Taranaki iwi has signed a resource management agreement with its local council despite government plans to scrap similar deals. Local Democracy reports Ngāti Ruanui signed a mana whakahono arohe with South Taranaki District Council this week, days before RMA reforms will effectively end such agreements. The pacts were introduced in 2017 to formalise iwi involvement in planning and environmental management. The iwi says it may be New Zealand's shortest-lived statutory partnership, but reflects a strong relationship with the council. Farmers are remaining cautious, with profitability reaching a decade high. Fed Farmers data shows 72% of farms are making a profit, the most in the 10 years they've been asked the question. But 30% expect economic conditions to worsen, compared to just 12% feeling hopeful. Federated Farmers President Colin Hurst says many worry about political change.
10: In short, we want the government to complete the RMA overhaul till it's finished, and we need more streamlined and simple consenting and audits for a lot of our farmers.
9: Our tourism sector has just had its best July on record. StatsNZ data shows 256,600 overseas tourists arrived during July. Business reporter Michael Sergal has more.
11: That number is higher than pre-COVID levels, up 0.4% on July 2019, but total border crossings are still about 3% lower. More than half of tourists are now coming from Australia, but plenty are still coming from China, the US, Japan and the UK.
9: The Biosecurity Minister's warning we're not out of the woods yet. In the fight against the yellow-legged hornet detected on Auckland's North Shore last year, it threatens our honey industry. Andrew Hoggard says no hornets have been seen since April, but asks people to stay on the lookout. That's news.
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9: In sport, Dame Nolene Todo is thankful for New Zealand's new-look domestic netball competition after revealing her Silver Ferns squad for the 2026-27 season. The Silver Ferns coach has been kept informed about the privatised league. In the wake of the news last week, Todo says she was at the country's Open Championships in Napier.
15: It was quite a buzz happening at Nationals. It's fantastic. Any opportunity that all our players can get, plus also our coaches, our umpires, our administrators.
9: Ben Shelton's pinpointing errors as the key reason he's been unable to break the 23-year title drought for American men at the US Tennis Open. That is sport. I'm Raylene Ramsey.
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18: Weather Watch 24-7, the Met Service forecast for Ashburton. For the rest of today, often fine, but high cloud at times as well. Northeasterly breezes will die away this evening and dropping down to a low of 6 degrees tonight. Tomorrow, fine, northwesterlies and a forecast high of 21 degrees, a low of 8 tomorrow night. Wednesday, fine to start, then rain developing in the afternoon with northerlies turning southwesterly. Wednesday's high 18. Thursday, rain clearing in the afternoon to fine, southwesterlies dying out with a high of 10, and ahead to Friday fine with northerly breezes for a time in the morning and a forecast high of 16.
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0: the country's Hokanui, three doors down, Kryptonite. Now, a bit of a heads up if you were intending travelling south beyond Timaru tonight. A serious crash this afternoon has closed State Highway 1 near Makiki in South Canterbury. Motorists are warned that the road could remain shut for some time. Police said the single vehicle crash was reported about 20 past 2 this afternoon, and the indications are that there could be quite serious injuries. Emergency services are on the scene. Motorists are encouraged to delay travel or use some sort of an alternative route, and there are detours in place. Obviously, they will take some extra time, so just be aware of that around the Makiki area. Likely to be closed for maybe another hour or two yet following a serious vehicle incident down there today.
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This is Hockadooey across the heartland. Peter Mac on your Monday and NME from the Imagine Dragons and Three Doors Down first up with Kryptonite. How are we doing? Keeping the music flowing for you on your Monday. You just about got it in the can. This is Paul Young, Hockadooey.

0: G'day, it's Pink and you in your hand. This is Hawk Nui, Heartland Hits on a Monday afternoon. I see Boris Johnson got pretty close to the action. Former Prime Minister of Great Britain, Boris Johnson, was on a train that had he and other dignitaries on it near the Ukraine border. And they were warned that there was an incoming drone attack. The Russian drone hit another train. They warned the people on Boris's train to get off or to prepare for an evacuation. And that warning was issued just after that other passenger train behind Johnson's was attacked just quite close to the Polish border. But they got the all clear shortly afterwards when they figured out that there were no further drones incoming. But there we go. Bit of a close call there for old Boris. And I watch that stuff. I go upstairs. When I finish here at night, I go home and I watch a bit of the old YouTube. I usually watch a few classic car channels, find out what the prices are like and the auctions around the world. And I always throw in a bit of the old Ukraine-Russian thing there until I can't stand it anymore. And you just think, God, what a waste it is. A waste of life, a waste of energy, a waste of money, a waste of everything, really. But it's just part of mankind. We've been fighting each other since the beginning of time. And I guess it's never going to be any other way. But what you just think, all that money and all that productivity that goes into making weapons of war. So if you could do that for the greater good for humanity, what a fantastic world we would live in. But there we go. We have weaknesses and we have some pretty big ones. The Rolling Stones, One Republic and the Mutton Birds. When we come back, this is Hawk Nui.
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0: Harry Styles and the American Girls, Peter Mac, this afternoon. It is Hokanui across the heartland, and Prime Minister Lord Luxon, I don't know why I called him Lord Luxon, I've never called him that before, it just seemed to fit, but Christopher Luxon, okay, he's having a big press conference right now, actually, in the Beehive. And this will be the penultimate one, which means it's not the last one, but the one before the last one for this parliamentary term. After that, there's one more press conference, and then it's all over until the election. So he's going to provide, or he is right now providing, an update on the economy alongside Education Minister Erica Stanford, and she's expected to discuss student assessment figures, and we'll be covering what they've had to say in our news coming up at the top of the hour, 5 o'clock, with our NZME news team.
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0: Has been a lovely day out in Mid-Canterbury today. And true to form, we did get a bit of cloud, but a high cloud rolled in this afternoon. But it's been altogether quite pleasant. Where are we going from here? Will tomorrow look any good? We'll find out when we come back after news and sport next at 5 o'clock. Wrapping up your Monday workday, Mid-Canterbury's Hokanui.
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12: In this update, an even busier commute's expected in Auckland CBD tomorrow morning, with a 50% surge to public transport for today's maiden CRL weekday. More than 47,000 travellers have hopped on City Rail Link trains so far today, the first proper business day for passengers. Auckland Transport Chief Executive Stacey van der Putten says they're looking forward to tomorrow's rush.
13: We do know that obviously Monday and Friday are the lighter days of the week. Tuesday, Wednesday, Thursday are definitely busier.
12: Wellington City Council's apologised to ratepayers for the $600,000 spend on its new Central Library website. It commissioned an external review after widespread criticism. Claudia O'Neill has more.
14: The reviews found a perfectly good website could have been delivered for a lot less. It points to shortcomings in procurement and governance and offers 8 recommendations. Council Chief Executive Matt Prosser says the amount of money is unacceptable. He says it's disappointing it's taken the shine off what's been a wonderful boost for the city.
12: A shortage of sparkies appears to be holding up consumers as solar demand booms. Network Tasman says it's processing a rise in applications from about 30 a month 2 years ago to about 150 now. The industry believes we need about 6,000 more trained electricians to meet demand. Rewiring Aotearoa Chief Executive Mike Casey says the country needs more opportunities to get into the trade.
15: We need to be far more efficient with how we train our young people to get them into this industry and be productive as fast as they can.
12: Farmers are worried better times won't stick around. The latest Federated Farmers Confidence Survey has found 72% of farmers are making a profit. That's the most in more than a decade, but nearly a third expect economic conditions to worsen. That's news.
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18: Hokanui Sport.
12: In sport, a hint from Dainolin Todua regarding her future as Silver Ferns coach as the wider squad for the new international season is announced. While the 18-player group for the campaign's been revealed, Todua is yet to confirm if she will or won't re-sign. She was made available to speak about the squad and asked about her future.
19: I'm excited where we currently are with the squad, knowing once again the immediate focus is Constellation Cup, but also looking forward to Netball World Cup next year. So all will be revealed. Discussions have been very positive.
12: New Zealand Rugby CEO Steve Lancaster says they'll allow the greatest rivalry series to breathe before they ponder how it looks in 2030. That is sport. I'm Raylene Ramsey.
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21: Weather Watch 24/7, the Met Service forecast for Ashburton. For the rest of today, often fine, but high cloud at times as well. Northeasterly breezes will die away this evening and dropping down to a low of 6 degrees tonight. Tomorrow, fine, northwesterlies and a forecast high of 21 degrees, a low of 8 tomorrow night. Wednesday, fine to start, then rain developing in the afternoon with northerlies turning southwesterly. Wednesday's high 18. Thursday, rain clearing in the afternoon to fine. Southwesterlies dying out with a high of 10. And ahead to Friday, fine, with northerly breezes for a time in the morning and a forecast high of 16.
18: Mid-Canterbury's best music mix lives here on Hokanui. I think

0: But Gary's talking to me, join on pitch with Peter Mac and Dreams. People often go on about the cost of living and how much everything costs. I know. I go to the supermarket too, you know. I see a Woolworths supermarket receipt that goes back to August 1991 has gone viral after revealing what a typical grocery shop cost Kiwis 35 years ago. The receipt showed staples, including milk, butter, eggs, Weet-Bix, bread and coffee, costing $63.75 for that lot. And that prompted plenty of nostalgia online. However, economists say the full picture is a bit more complicated. A comparison of 12 common grocery items found they cost $31.61 in 1991. That equates to about $73.57 after inflation. Now, buying comparable branded products today would cost around $93.17, with items like butter and eggs increasing particularly sharply. So at the same time, minimum wages have risen from $6.13 an hour. Jesus, how it was back in 91, $6.13 an hour to $23.95 today, meaning that workers now actually spend fewer hours earning the equivalent grocery basket. That's interesting, isn't it? Experts, they say affordability depends heavily on income levels and shopping habits, with supermarket house brands often bringing costs back below inflation adjusted to 1991 prices. I was living in Auckland in 1991, and I was out sort of Birkdale, Birkenhead on the North Shore, and there was a section going for 100 grand then, and like, I couldn't believe it, that a section in Auckland would cost 100 grand. That was when, I think, sections in Ashburton, you probably buy for, I don't know, probably 20 grand tops for a good one. So, yeah, that's sort of what I recall from those times anyway. Long time ago now. It's a long time ago now, isn't it? Yeah. All right, I just go and have a little bit of a break, as you do when you get a bit elderly, and I'll endeavour to get myself back here and play some songs on the other side of the break. Okay? You all right? Okay.
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0: Lady Gaga, The Edge of Glory, yeah, with the Police and their two-down stance across to me. This is McCatterbury's Hokanui. I see this quite an energetic band of people who have clubbed together there to try and make something happen to retain the old sports hall in community hands. You'll remember it was owned by the committee that was set up, the outfit that for New Zealand Centennial back in 1940 or something, and then they formed a thing and bought the building and changed it into the sports hall, right. Centennial Sports Hall Committee. And then that sort of went through its natural lifespan, I suppose, and they handed it over to the council and said, look, do what you like with it, sell it if you like, or, you know, work out some way forward for it. So they gifted it, and now the council have advertised it and have also called for expressions of interest. So this bit of a committee's got together, and good on them. I do look, I'm being of reasonably senior years myself. I note with these things, a lot of these things actually, there needs to be some people under 50 years of age involved in these things. Because if you're setting something up that's going into the future that you want to be around for another, I don't know, 50 years, we need the buy-in of younger people, because sooner or later the people that are in this sort of group that are doing this well-intentioned thing are not going to be here. And what happens to the whole outfit then? I've seen this before. This is having been around the block a few times. You've got to know how to get into something, but you've also got to know how to sustain it and get out of it ultimately, to have a plan in and have a plan out. They say the same thing if you're buying a business. Don't just think about buying the business. Have a plan of getting into the business, running the business, and exiting the business. And I think it's the same when it comes to buildings like the sports hall, but that's just my 5 cents worth. But come back in a few years and that'll be $2 worth. We're back with Westlife and Taylor Swift right after this.
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0: Mid-Academy's Hokanui and overnight tonight down to 6 degrees. I think we might get away without lighting the fire because we've got very little wood left and I don't want to get any more and we're going to make it work. If Mrs. Mac gets cold after the wood's run out, she's just going to have to cling to me. Or the cat, or the dog. I can see you going and ordering more wood now. For tomorrow, we're looking for a top of 21 degrees, fine with nor'westerlies, and into Wednesday. Could be a little bit wet, fine for a start, and some rain turning up in the afternoon. Thursday, some rain clearing to fine in the afternoon. Friday's looking pretty good, and we won't worry about going much further than that at this juncture. Have yourself a terrific night, and our man Luke back in the saddle tomorrow morning at 6 a.m. as you encounter Tuesday. Remember too, only a week and a bit now, a week and quite a bit, and we'll be into daylight saving.
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11: In this update, passengers using Auckland's brand new City Rail Link network will get extra help all this week. By 5 p.m. today, 72,500 boardings had been counted on trains across the network, 25,000 more than the same time last Monday. The transport network is busiest from Tuesday to Thursday. Auckland One Rail Program Director Louise Pengelly says staff in bright pink high-vis and blue T-shirts are there offering advice.
12: There's a few big changes to where people need to swap trains, so they've been really helpful in helping people in those areas and those stations.
11: Turmoil in the international bond market as oil prices surge. The yield on 10-year New Zealand government bonds is above 5%, its highest point since 2023. In the US, the influential 30-year Treasury bond has hit its highest point since 2007. The price of Brent crude oil is surging again. Westpac Chief Economist Kelly Eckhold says inflation needs reining in.
13: Part of this is the really fractured geopolitical situation we have right now. And central banks don't really have much influence on that. They just have to respond to whatever happens.
11: The Prime Minister's backing the huge opportunity from artificial intelligence, despite red flags around its dangers. Anthropic's boss is calling all AI companies to slow development of the technology as fear and uncertainty rises. Chris Larkson says Five Eyes countries are discussing risks, but this is a good reminder to invest in serious cyber security.
7: We see the opportunities being greater than the dangers at this point in time, but I'd say what we have to do there is work with like-minded friends to put in place the right regulatory frameworks.
11: Kiwis are catching on to the benefits of solar panels and demand is spiking. Solar company Electrify Nelson says inquiries have gone up a couple of 100% on a year ago. But the industry warns we need about 6,000 more trained electricians across the country. That's news.
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11: In sport, New Zealand rugby boss Steve Lancaster believes their decision to ditch the rugby championship for the Test series against South Africa has been vindicated. The call to bypass the yearly tournament for an old-school tour initially caused some criticism from the Australian and Argentinian unions. But Lancaster says it's been a successful venture with wide-ranging appeal, even with the All Blacks suffering a series defeat.
17: Met with some World Rugby people here this week. They are also very pleased with how it's gone, what it's done for the profile of the game. So for this year and every 4 years, this is a pretty exciting concept.
11: Confident but wary, that's how Silver Ferns coach Dame Nolene Todua says they'll approach next month's Constellation Cup series against Australia. That is sport. I'm Raylene Ramsey.
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20: Weather Watch 24-7, the Met Service forecast for Ashburton. For the rest of today, often fine, but high cloud at times as well. Northeasterly breezes will die away this evening and dropping down to a low of 6 degrees tonight. Tomorrow, fine, northwesterlies and a forecast high of 21 degrees, a low of 8 tomorrow night. Wednesday, fine to start, then rain developing in the afternoon with northerlies turning southwesterly. Wednesday's high 18. Thursday, rain clearing in the afternoon to fine. Southwesterlies dying out with a high of 10. And ahead to Friday, fine, with northerly breezes for a time in the morning and a forecast high of 16.
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0: Rockanui Breakfast with Luke Howden.
1: Oh, congrats to the crew at Align Joinery. A tasty start to the week. Enjoy that Millhouse Kitchen shout. We're back tomorrow with Scott McKenzie from NZTA on the roadworks that are holding up the Hines Highway this week. Council boss Hamish Riack on working with a rate cap. And young Alice on her visit to the dentist.
0: Hokanui Breakfast with Luke Howden and Newman's Tyres, keeping locals rolling for over 80 years.
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4: In this update, farmers are worried better times won't stick around. The latest Federated Farmers Confidence Survey has found 72% of farmers are making a profit, the most in more than a decade, but nearly a third expect economic conditions to worsen. Federated Farmers President Colin Hurst says they help drive exports, but are feeling squeezed by prices and the looming election.
5: As a country, what else have we got that comes even close to that? So that's why farming is absolutely crucial, that farmers have got confidence in their operations.
4: The Prime Minister is defending maintaining winter energy payments for all super annuitants despite the growing cost. Everyone 65 or over can get the payment introduced by the previous Labor government, worth $700 a year for a couple. Chris Luxon says he made the call to keep it in place. He concedes there's an argument it could be means tested, but he's not considering it.
6: We've said, look, national super, winter energy payments, we actually treat essentially as entitlements, and we're not changing that. And it's as simple as that.
4: An even busier commute is expected in Auckland CBD tomorrow morning, with a huge surge to public transport for today's maiden CRL weekday. More than 72,000 travellers have hopped on City Rail Link trains so far, the first proper business day for passengers heading to work and school. Auckland Transport Chief Executive Stacey van der Putten says they're looking forward to tomorrow's rush.
7: We do know that obviously Monday and Friday are the lighter days of the week. Tuesday, Wednesday, Thursday are definitely busier.
4: Wellington City Council has apologised to ratepayers for the $600,000 cost of its new central library website. It commissioned an external review after widespread criticism. Claudia O'Neill reports.
8: The reviews found a perfectly good website could have been delivered for a lot less. It points to shortcomings in procurement and governance and offers 8 recommendations. Council Chief Executive Matt Prosser says the amount of money is unacceptable. He says it's disappointing it's taken the shine off what's been a wonderful boost for the city.
4: That's news.
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4: In sport, rugby league, Warriors boss Cameron George is not really concerned by the NRL's decision to stage the team's next finals match at Eden Park. They'll welcome the Newcastle Knights on Sunday, the winner advancing to a grand final qualifier against the Panthers in Sydney. George says the increase in capacity matches the size of the occasion.
11: Eden Park will be huge, 48,000 people. We want the nation behind us, and we just want to sell every seat and make it a record-breaking day for not only us, the NRL.
4: In netball, Silver Ferns coach Nolene Taurua says she's thankful for New Zealand's new-look domestic competition after revealing her Silver Ferns squad for the 26-27 season. She's been kept informed about the privatised league, which is all but locked in for next year. In the wake of the news last week, Taurua says she was at the country's Open Championships in Napier.
12: It was quite a buzz happening at Nationals, but also the advent of the new competition. So it's fantastic, any opportunity that all our players can get, plus also our coaches, our umpires, our administrators, very supportive of that.
4: That's sport. I'm Tony Doe.
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14: Weather Watch 24/7, the Met Service forecast for Ashburton. For the rest of today, often fine, but high cloud at times as well. Northeasterly breezes will die away this evening and dropping down to a low of 6 degrees tonight. Tomorrow, fine, northwesterlies and a forecast high of 21 degrees, a low of 8 tomorrow night. Wednesday, fine to start, then rain developing in the afternoon with northerlies turning southwesterly, Wednesday's high 18. Thursday, rain clearing in the afternoon to fine, southwesterlies dying out with a high of 10. And ahead to Friday, fine, with northerly breezes for a time in the morning and a forecast high of 16.
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12: In this update, Chris Luxon says he makes no apologies for wanting more people off the benefit. A gap in a law rushed through under urgency last year meant tens of thousands of winter energy payments and benefits were wrongly stopped. MSD has now paid more than $2.5 million in arrears, and Social Development Minister Louise Upston says the focus is ensuring it doesn't happen again. Prime Minister says he's impressed by how MSD fronted up to the issue.
13: You saw MSD take responsibility for it, which was good. But what we did was we said, look, if you're on welfare, you've got to revalidate your circumstances at least every year. It's just part of our thing of getting people off welfare and into work.
12: Net migration is on the rise again as the brain drain eases. Stats NZ data shows the number of people moving here in the year to July outnumbered those leaving by 20,300. Business reporter Michael Sergal has the details.
14: Net migration is up almost 55% on the year before. Migrant arrivals are up 5%, with departures down 4%. Annual net migration is still well below October 2023's record peak of almost 134,000.
12: Two people have died and one is in hospital after a boat capsized near the mouth of Manawatu's Tangi Moana River this morning. Three people were reported in trouble after the boat overturned at about 8:30 at the river outlet west of Palmerston North. Police say the deaths are expected to be referred to the coroner. And a person has died in a single vehicle accident on State Highway 1 near O'Neill's Road in Waimate this afternoon. A second person is in hospital in critical condition. The road remains closed but is due to reopen shortly. Auckland Mayor Wayne Brown hopes the new City Rail link becomes second nature for commuters. Thousands have taken their first rides on the new $5.5 billion underground rail service. Auckland Transport says patronage across public transport has been significantly higher than a usual Monday. Brown says taking a train is a normal way of getting around a city.
15: Well, it's not a Ferris wheel that you just go and ride once in the moon, blue moon. It's just what you do. And there's buses pulling in here and people getting onto the train and vice versa.
12: That's news.
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0: Hokanui Sport.
12: In sports tennis, Ben Shelton is pinpointing too many errors as the key reason he's been unable to break the 23-year title drought for American men at the US Open. The 23-year-old's first Grand Slam final ended in a four-set defeat to world number two Alexander Zverev. Shelton had been hoping to become the first American man to lift the trophy since Andy Roddick in 2003. but he says Zverev's pressure proved too much.
17: It's not easy playing a guy like him. There's very few chances. You got to work hard for the points that you win, for sure. But that's, for me, the piece that was lacking.
12: In rugby league, Panthers halfback Nathan Cleary has escaped with just a fine for his sin-binning offence in their NRL qualifying final triumph over the Roosters. He was dismissed for making contact with Hugo Savala's kicking leg while attempting a charge down. The match review committee has published its charge sheet from the match. Cleary handed a $1,000 fine with an early guilty plea. Penrith await the winner of Sunday's match between the Warriors and the Knights at Eden Park. That's sport. I'm Tony Doe.
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0: Wake up your brain with Hokanui Breakfast and the Daily Breakfast Brain Teaser. 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
6: In this update, farmers are remaining cautious despite their profitability reaching an all-time high. New Federated Farmers data shows 72% of farmers are making a profit, the highest since records began a decade ago. Yet 30% are expecting economic conditions to worsen, while just 12% of participants are feeling hopeful. Federated Farmers President Colin Hurst says many farmers are feeling politically anxious.
7: In short, we want the government to complete the RMA overhaul till it's finished, and we need more streamlined and simple consenting and audits for a lot of our farmers.
6: The tourism sector has just had its best July on record. StatsNZ data shows 256,600 overseas tourists arrived during July. Business reporter Michael Sergal has the details.
8: That number is higher than pre-COVID levels, up 0.4% on July 2019, but total border crossings are still about 3% lower. More than half of tourists are now coming from Australia, but plenty are still coming from China, the US, Japan and the UK.
6: Long-time Auckland councillor Alf Filipina is backing the National Party's proposal for a dedicated public transport police team. The party says if re-elected, it will recruit 50 additional sworn police officers to patrol Auckland's trains, buses and ferries, as well as stations and transport hubs. Auckland councillor and former police officer Filipina says with the opening of the City Rail Link, passengers need to be protected.
9: I personally hope it does come in because I've been consistent in saying that we need to protect our community, in particular within the COL.
6: Iconic Kiwi comedy duo Flight of the Conchords are coming home, playing their first national tour in 14 years. Brett McKenzie and Jermaine Clement are bringing their blend of music, comedy and deadpan humour to Auckland, Wellington and Christchurch in November. General tickets go on sale on Friday. That's news.
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0: Hokanui Sport.
6: In sport, rugby league, Panthers halfback Nathan Cleary has escaped with just a fine for his sin-binning offence in their qualifying final triumph over the Roosters. He was dismissed for making contact with Hugo Savala's kicking leg while attempting a charge down. The match review committee has handed Cleary a $1,000 fine with an early guilty plea. The Warriors will face the Panthers in the qualifying final if they can dispose of the Knights this weekend. In rugby, midfielder Anton Lennett-Brown's prospects of playing the Bledisloe Cup tests against the Wallabies are in doubt. He limped off in the fourth and final test loss to the Springboks in Baltimore with a knee injury. Coach Dave Rennie says Lennett-Brown will require scans when he gets home.
13: I'm not sure, it's a little MCL issue. We'll find out the, you know, whether there's anything else there as well. So it's not ACL, which is good.
6: Meanwhile, Rennie has hinted former captain Scott Barrett could be in line for a return during the pair of Bledisloe Cup tests. That's sport. I'm Tony Doe.
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0: Wake up your brain with Hokanui Breakfast and the Daily Breakfast Brain Teaser. 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
4: 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It's a disease my mum is battling. So rather than writing an ad, I thought I'd share a memory. I remember mum would light up as she showed visitors our family photos. Now those photos are on the wall of her care home. Recently, I pointed to a photo of me and I asked if she remembered who it was. She looked so confused, like I was pointing at a complete stranger. Strange what we remember, and heartbreaking what we forget. Let's remember, September is Alzheimer's Awareness Month.
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6: In this update, despite making money, farmers are worried positive times won't stick around. The latest Federated Farmers Confidence Survey has found 72% of farmers are making a profit, the highest since 2016. However, confidence over the next 12 months is expected to drop, with nearly 30% of farmers expecting economic conditions to worsen. Federated Farmers President Colin Hurst says the sector is a significant driver of exports, but they're feeling squeezed by prices and the looming election.
7: As a country, what else have we got that comes even close to that? So that's why farming is absolutely crucial, that farmers have got confidence in their operations.
6: The Prime Minister is holding firm on the emissions trading scheme after another unsuccessful auction. Last week's auction failed to clear without a single bid. Chris Luxon says the system serves a purpose even if auctions don't do well.
8: I'm not prepared to go fiddle with the ETS scheme at this point in time, because basically the idea is that it's a market instrument that's supposed to sit out there, do its thing, and without constant fiddling.
6: The international bond market is in turmoil as oil prices surge. The yield on 10-year New Zealand government bonds is above 5%, its highest point since 2023. In the US, the influential 30-year Treasury bond hit its highest point since 2007. Rising yields often reflect inflation concerns, heavy government borrowing, or expectations of higher interest rates. Westpac chief economist Kelly Eckold says inflation will need to be brought to heel.
9: Part of this is the really fractured geopolitical situation we have right now. And central banks don't really have much influence on that. They just have to respond to whatever happens.
6: Net migration is on the rise again as the brain drain eases. Stats NZ data shows the number of people moving here in the year to July outnumbered those leaving by 20,300. Business reporter Michael Sergal has the story.
10: Net migration is up almost 55% on the year before. Migrant arrivals are up 5%, with departures down 4%. Annual net migration is still well below October 2023's record peak of almost 134,000.
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0: Hokanui Sport.
6: In sport, rugby league, Warriors boss Cameron George insists the side has moved on from their Dolphins disappointment. They'll host Newcastle in an elimination final at Eden Park on Sunday, the winner advancing to a qualifier away against the Panthers. George says they've done their review and recovery. Now it's full steam ahead to the Knights.
13: We want to go the direct path, but we'll take the scenic route. We'll enjoy the the geographical way forward, which is Newcastle. Then we'll go to Penrith, and then we'll get to Homebush, mate.
6: In rugby, the All Blacks are heading home from their series defeat to the Springboks with a clear idea of shortcomings. Three straight losses have followed four consecutive test wins in the Dave Rennie coaching era, with five international fixtures left in the season. Rennie insists the lessons of the South African tour, like maintaining their discipline and pace of play, will be vital at next year's World Cup.
14: I'm really happy with where we've got to, even though, you know, we're gutted we haven't got the result. We'll take a lot of positives at us.
6: That's sport. I'm Tony Doe.
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7: In this update, Chris Luxon is pushing back at claims the government rushed through changes to welfare payments too fast. A gap in the law passed under urgency last year meant thousands incorrectly lost their winter energy payment, and backlogs saw some main benefits stopped. MSD has paid more than $2.5 million in arrears. The Prime Minister says the government can sit and look in the rearview mirror or move on and fix things.
8: We want more rights and responsibilities. We want people meeting their obligations on welfare.
7: Farmers are remaining cautious, with profitability reaching a decade high. Fed Farmers data shows 72% of farms are making a profit, but 30% expect economic conditions to worsen, compared with just 12% feeling hopeful. Federated Farmers President Colin Hurst says many worry about political change. He says, in short, they want an incoming government to complete reforming the RMA and more streamlined consenting and audits. ACT leader David Seymour has revealed Paul Henry's list spot is better than the party initially planned. The ex-broadcaster turned political hopeful is at four on the party's list. Behind Seymour, Deputy Nicole McKee and Biosecurity Minister Andrew Hoggard. It puts him in Parliament on current polling. Seymour says Henry wasn't always going to be fourth up.
9: The ranking he's got is higher than I thought and that we'd previously discussed. And the reason for that is that he's got out and done the work.
7: The tourism sector has just had its best July on record. StatsNZ data shows 256,600 overseas tourists arrived during the month. Business reporter Michael Sergel has the details.
10: That number is higher than pre-COVID levels, up 0.4% on July 2019. But total border crossings are still about 3% lower. More than half of tourists are now coming from Australia, but plenty are still coming from China, the US, Japan and the UK.
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7: In sport, rugby league, Warriors boss Cameron George is not really concerned by the NRL's decision to stage the team's next finals match at Eden Park. They'll welcome the Newcastle Knights on Sunday. the winner advancing to a grand final qualifier against the Panthers in Sydney. George says the increase in capacity matches the size of the occasion.
0: Eden Park will be huge, 48,000 people. We want the nation behind us, and we just want to sell every seat and make it a record-breaking day for not only us, the NRL.
7: In netball, Silver Ferns coach Nolene Taurua says she's thankful for the country's new-look domestic competition after revealing her Silver Ferns squad for the 26-27 season. She's been kept informed about the privatised league, which is all but locked in for next year. In the wake of the news last week, Taurua says she was at the country's Open Championships in Napier.
13: It was quite a buzz happening at Nationals, but also the advent of the new competition. So it's fantastic. Any opportunity that all our players can get, plus also our coaches, our umpires, our administrators, very supportive of that.
7: That's sport. I'm Tony Doe.
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0: Hokanui Breakfast with Luke Howden.
1: Oh, congrats to the crew at Align Joinery. A tasty start to the week. Enjoy that Millhouse Kitchen shout. We're back tomorrow with Scott McKenzie from NZTA on the roadworks that are holding up the Hines Highway this week. Council boss Hamish Riack on working with a rate cap. And young Alice on her visit to the dentist.
0: Hokanui Breakfast with Luke Howden and Newman's Tyres, keeping locals rolling for over 80 years.
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8: In this update, the government expects Saudi Arabia shutting down an oil pipeline will force prices up at the pump. The pipe was attacked by drones launched from Iraq, with conflict ramping up in Yemen and more Houthi attacks on Saudi Arabia. Prime Minister Luxon says although we don't have supply issues, with reserves strengthened, it could have a flow-on effect.
9: It's not unreasonable that unless issues calm down in the next few weeks or days, we're going to see higher fuel prices here at home as well.
8: A recent Treasury briefing predicted 91-octane petrol will stay above $3 until October. Passengers across Auckland's City Rail Link network will get extra help all this week. Tens of thousands of commuters have taken trips on the CRL so far, with public transport use significantly higher than a usual Monday. The transport network is busiest from Tuesday to Thursday, so today is likely to be busier still. Auckland One Rail Program Director Louise Pengelly says staff in bright pink, high-vis and blue T-shirts are there offering advice.
10: There's a few big changes to where people need to swap trains, so they've been really helpful in helping people in those areas and those stations. Mm. Yeah.
8: Analysts are warning Labor's KiwiSaver policy could cause some issues for both businesses and employees. The party is pledging to make employers keep contributing to a worker's KiwiSaver, even if an employee has paused or reduced their own share. It also wants to raise the mandatory employer contribution rate to 6% by 2032. Massey University banking expert Claire Matthews says this could flow through to some workers.
11: What the employer may say is, I'm not going to give you a pay rise or as much of a pay rise as I was going to, because what I would normally have given you as a pay rise, I'm going to be contributing.
8: Iconic Kiwi comedy duo Flight of the Conchords are coming home, playing their first national tour in 14 years. Brett McKenzie and Jermaine Clement are bringing their blend of music, comedy and deadpan humour to Auckland, Wellington and Christchurch in November. General tickets go on sale on Friday. That's news.
0: Hokanui Sport.
8: In sport, rugby league, Warriors boss Cameron George insists the side has moved on from their Dolphins disappointment. They'll host Newcastle in an elimination final at Eden Park on Sunday, the winner advancing to a grand final qualifier away against the Panthers. George says they've done their review and recovery, and now it's full steam ahead to the Knights.
12: We want to go the direct path, but we'll take the scenic route and we'll enjoy the you know, the geographical way forward, which is Newcastle, then we'll go to Penrith, and then we'll get to Homebush, mate.
8: In netball, shooters Alia Dunn and Tapia Selby-Rickard return, and uncapped defender Laura Barmer is included in the Silver Fern squad for the 2026-27 international season. Phil De Vuy, Xavier Tui and the retired Kate Burley are the players who drop out of coach Nolene Taurua's 18-player group. The Ferns assemble for training camps this month ahead of next month's Constellation Cup series against Australia. And in football, midfielder Max Anderson is joining the Phoenix as their third Visa player this season and the first Scot to feature for the club. That's sport. I'm Tony Doe.
0: Mid-Canterbury's best music mix starts now on

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7: I write stories for ads every day, but this one is different. It's about my mum, because it's for Alzheimer's Awareness Month. And for me, Alzheimer's isn't a radio ad. It's a disease my mum is battling. So rather than writing an ad, I thought I'd tell a story, share a memory. I remember when my mum became a nana. I remember the way her eyes would light up every time she saw her granddaughters. Recently, we went to visit her, and she couldn't recognise any of us. I remember the fear in her eyes because she thought strangers were in her room. And if I'm honest, I fear it happening to me. Let's remember, September is Alzheimer's Awareness Month.
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7: In this update, Chris Luxon says he makes no apologies for wanting more people off the benefit. A gap in a law rushed through under urgency last year meant tens of thousands of winter energy payments and benefits were wrongly stopped. MSD has now paid more than $2.5 million in arrears, and Social Development Minister Louise Upston says the focus is on ensuring it doesn't happen again. The Prime Minister says he's impressed by how MSD fronted up to the issue.
8: You saw MSD take responsibility for it, which was good. But what we did was we said, look, if you're on welfare, you've got to revalidate your circumstances at least every year. It's just part of our thing of getting people off welfare and into work.
7: Net migration is on the rise again as the brain drain eases. Stats NZ data shows the number of people moving here in the year to July outnumbered those leaving by 20,300. Business reporter Michael Sergel has the details.
9: Net migration is up almost 55% on the year before. Migrant arrivals are up 5%, with departures down 4%. Annual net migration is still well below October 2023's record peak of almost 134,000.
7: Two people have died and one is in hospital after a boat capsized near the mouth of Manawatu's Tangi Moana River yesterday morning. Three people were reported in trouble after the boat overturned at the river outlet west of Palmerston North. Police say the deaths are expected to be referred to the coroner. Auckland Mayor Wayne Brown hopes the new City Rail link becomes second nature for commuters. Thousands have taken their first rides on the new $5.5 billion underground rail service, which stretches just under 3.5 kilometres under the city centre. Auckland Transport says patronage across public transport was significantly higher than a usual Monday. Brown says taking a train is a normal way of getting around a city.
10: Well, it's not a Ferris wheel that you just go and ride once in a blue moon. It's just what you do. And there's buses pulling in here and people getting onto the train and vice versa.
7: The family of a Christchurch mother murdered by a mental health patient wants answers on what could have prevented her death. A coronial inquest has begun into the death of Laisa Waka, stabbed just metres from her Sockburn home in 2022 by Zachariah Hussain, who was an inpatient at Hill Morton Hospital at the time. Waka's daughter, Sariana Twinido, says Hussain hated Christians and told police he should have killed more.
11: If this were his words to police, then I am sure that he would have probably said worse things while in treatment. He would have shown alarming signs in his behaviour that should have been taken into consideration.
7: Infrastructure New Zealand says the country needs to be built for generations, not political cycles. It's launched Let's Build NZ, a campaign pushing political parties for clarity on their approach to infrastructure. Chief Executive Nick Leggett says project cancellations over the past 25 years have cost almost $12 billion. He says decisions are too often made election by election, and New Zealanders pay a higher cost and get slower delivery.
12: That's $11.8 billion that could have gone into building infrastructure. That's a couple of city rail links, for instance. It's hospitals, it's schools.
13: Hokanui Sport.
7: In sport, rugby league, Warriors boss Cameron George insists the side has moved on from their Dolphins' disappointment. They'll host Newcastle in an elimination final at Eden Park on Sunday, the winner advancing to a qualifier away against the Panthers. George says they've done their review and recovery. Now it's full steam ahead to the Knights.
14: We want to go the direct path, but we'll take the scenic route. We'll enjoy the the geographical way forward, which is Newcastle. Then we'll go to Penrith, and then we'll get to Homebush, mate.
7: In rugby, the All Blacks will arrive home from their series defeat to the Springboks with a clear idea of shortcomings. Three straight losses have followed four consecutive test wins in the Dave Rennie coaching era, with five international fixtures left in the season. Rennie insists the lessons of the South African tour, like maintaining their discipline and pace of play, will be vital at next year's World Cup.
15: I'm really happy with where we've got to, even though, we're gutted, we haven't got the result. We'll take a lot of positives out of us.
7: That's news and sport. I'm Tony Doe.
13: Mid-Canterbury's best music mix lives here on Hokanui.

0: Wake up your brain with Hokanui Breakfast and the Daily Breakfast Brain Teaser. 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
5: In this update, farmers are remaining cautious despite their profitability reaching an all-time high. New Federated Farmers data shows 72% of farmers are making a profit, the highest since records began a decade ago. Yet 30% are expecting economic conditions to worsen, while just 12% of participants are feeling hopeful. Federated Farmers President Colin Hurst says many farmers are feeling politically anxious.
6: In short, we want the government to complete the RMA overhaul till it's finished, and we need more streamlined and simple consenting and audits for a lot of our farmers.
5: The tourism sector has just had its best July on record. Stats NZ data shows 256,600 overseas tourists arrived during July. Business reporter Michael Sergal has the details.
7: That number is higher than pre-COVID levels, up 0.4% on July 2019. But total border crossings are still about 3% lower. More than half of tourists are now coming from Australia, but plenty are still coming from China, the US, Japan and the UK.
5: Long-time Auckland councillor Alf Filipina is backing the National Party's proposal for a dedicated public transport police team. The party says if re-elected, it'll recruit 50 additional sworn police officers to patrol Auckland's trains, buses and ferries, as well as stations and transport hubs. Auckland councillor and former policeman Filipina says with the opening of the City Rail Link, passengers need to be protected.
8: I personally hope it does come in, because I've been consistent in saying that we need to protect our community, in particular within the COL.
5: Infrastructure New Zealand says we can no longer afford decisions on big builds to be made election by election. It's announced a campaign dubbed Let's Build NZ, calling all political parties to be clear about their approach to infrastructure. Delays, cancellations and pausing projects over the past 25 years have cost the country $11.8 billion. Chief Executive Nick Leggett says it delays benefits for all New Zealanders.
9: It's always cheaper to do something today than wait for tomorrow, yet New Zealand tends to wait until the day after. And that's what costs us money.
5: Kiwi comedy duo Flight of the Conchords are coming home, playing their first national tour in 14 years. Brett McKenzie and Jermaine Clement are bringing their blend of music, comedy and deadpan humour to Auckland, Wellington and Christchurch in November. General tickets go on sale this Friday. Donald Trump is downplaying warnings of AI risks despite multiple days of dire warnings by experts. Alarm bells have come from a former Anthropic researcher who believes there's a strong chance everyone could die in the immediate future if the current pace of development continues. Grok owner Elon Musk and Sam Altman of OpenAI are also backing calls to slow down the pace to reduce the risk of something going wrong. But the US president says warnings are coming from negative forces.
10: Shouldn't be bringing it up, and they're bringing up things that won't happen. But whoever wins with AI wins. You know, it's an expression that I came up with, and it's true.
0: Hokanui Sport.
5: In sport, Rugby League, Panthers halfback Nathan Cleary has escaped with just a fine for his sin-binning offence in their qualifying final triumph over the Roosters. He was dismissed for making contact with Hugo Savala's kicking leg while attempting a charge down. The match review committee has handed Cleary a $1,000 fine with an early guilty plea. The Warriors will face the Panthers in the qualifying final if they can dispose of the Knights this weekend. In rugby, midfielder Anton Lennett-Brown's prospects of playing the Bledisloe Cup tests against the Wallabies are in doubt. He limped off in the fourth and final test loss to the Springboks in Baltimore with a knee injury. Coach Dave Rennie says Lennett Brown will require scans when he gets home.
11: I'm not sure, it's a little MCL issue. We'll find out whether there's anything else there as well. It's just not ACL, which is good.
5: Meanwhile, Rennie has hinted former captain Scott Barrett could be in line for a return during the pair of Bledisloe Cup matches. That's news and sport. I'm Tony Doe.
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4: In this update, despite making money, farmers are worried positive times won't stick around. The latest Federated Farmers Confidence Survey has found 72% of farmers are making a profit, the highest since 2016. However, confidence over the next 12 months is expected to drop, with nearly 30% of farmers expecting economic conditions to worsen. Federated Farmers President Colin Hurst says the sector is a significant driver of exports, but they're feeling squeezed by prices and the looming election.
5: As a country, what else have we got that comes even close to that? So that's why farming is absolutely crucial, that farmers have got confidence in their operations.
4: The Prime Minister is holding firm on the emissions trading scheme after another unsuccessful auction. Last week's auction failed to clear without a single bid. Chris Luxon says the system serves a purpose, even if auctions don't do well.
6: I'm not prepared to go fiddle with the ETS scheme at this point in time, because basically the idea is that it's a market instrument that's supposed to sit out there, do its thing, and without constant fiddling.
4: The international bond market is in turmoil as oil prices surge. The yield on 10-year New Zealand government bonds is above 5%, its highest point since 2023. In the US, the influential 30-year Treasury bond hit its highest point since 2007. Brent crude oil, the international benchmark, has shot past $100 a barrel. Westpac chief economist Kelly Eckold says inflation will need to be brought to heel.
7: Part of this is the really fractured geopolitical situation we have right now. And central banks don't really have much influence on that. They just have to respond to whatever happens.
4: Net migration is on the rise again as the brain drain eases. Stats NZ data shows the number of people moving here in the year to July outnumbered those leaving by 20,300. Business reporter Michael Sergel has the story.
8: Net migration is up almost 55% on the year before. Migrant arrivals are up 5%, with departures down 4%. Annual net migration is still well below October 2023's record peak of almost 134,000.
4: Infrastructure New Zealand says the country needs to be built for generations, not political cycles. It's launched Let's Build NZ, a campaign pushing political parties for clarity on their approach to infrastructure. Chief Executive Nick Leggett says project cancellations over the past 25 years have lost almost $12 billion. He says decisions are too often made election by election, and New Zealanders pay a higher cost and get slower delivery as a result.
9: That's $11.8 billion that could have gone into building infrastructure. That's a couple of city rail links, for instance. It's hospitals, it's schools.
4: Analysts are warning Labour's KiwiSaver policy could cause some issues for both businesses and employees. The party is pledging to make employers keep contributing to a worker's KiwiSaver, even if the employee has paused or reduced their own share. It also wants to raise the mandatory employer contribution rate to 6% by 2032. Massey University banking expert Claire Matthews says this could flow through to some workers.
10: What the employer may say is, I'm not going to give you a pay rise or as much of a pay rise as I was going to, because what I would normally have given you as a pay rise, I'm going to be contributing.
3: Hokanui Sport.
4: In sports tennis, Ben Shelton is pinpointing too many errors as the key reason he's been unable to break the 23-year title drought
11: for American men at the US Open. The 23-year-old's first Grand Slam final ended in a four-set defeat to world number two Alexander Zverev. Shelton was hoping to become the first American man to lift the trophy since Andy Roddick in 2003. He says Zverev's pressure proved too much.
12: It's not easy playing a guy like him. There's very few chances. You got to work hard for the points that you win, for sure. But that's, for me, the piece that was lacking.
11: In rugby league, Panthers halfback Nathan Cleary has escaped with just a fine for his sin-binning offence in their NRL qualifying final triumph over the Roosters. He was dismissed for making contact with Hugo Savala's kicking leg while attempting a charge down. The match review committee has published its charge sheet from the match. Cleary handed a $1,000 fine after an early guilty plea. And Penrith await the winner of Sunday's clash between the Warriors and the Knights at Eden Park. That's news and sport. I'm Tony Doe.
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0: Wake up your brain with Hokanui Breakfast and the Daily Breakfast Brain Teaser. 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
5: In this update, Chris Luxon is pushing back at claims the government rushed through changes to welfare payments too fast. A gap in the law passed under urgency last year means thousands incorrectly lost their winter energy payment and backlogs saw some main benefits stopped. MSD has paid more than $2.5 million in arrears. The Prime Minister says the government can sit and look in the rearview mirror or move on and fix things.
6: We want more rights and responsibilities. We want people meeting their obligations on welfare.
5: Farmers are remaining cautious with profitability reaching a decade high. Fed Farmers data shows 72% of farms are making a profit, but 30% expect economic conditions to worsen, compared with just 12% feeling hopeful. Federated Farmers President Colin Hurst says many worry about political change. He says, in short, they want an incoming government to complete reforming the RMA and deliver more streamlined consenting and audits. ACT leader David Seymour has revealed Paul Henry's list spot is better than the party initially planned. The ex-broadcaster turned political hopeful is at four on ACT's list, behind Seymour, Deputy Nicole McKee and Biosecurity Minister Andrew Hoggard. It puts him in Parliament on current polling. Seymour says Henry wasn't always going to be fourth up.
7: The ranking he's got is higher than I thought and that we'd previously discussed. And the reason for that is that he's got out and done the work.
5: The tourism sector has just had its best July on record. Stats NZ data shows 256,600 overseas tourists arrived in the month. Business reporter Michael Sergel has the details.
8: That number is higher than pre-COVID levels, up 0.4% on July 2019. But total border crossings are still about 3% lower. More than half of tourists are now coming from Australia, but plenty are still coming from China, the US, Japan and the UK.
5: Auckland Transport is confident the new City Rail Link can cope with hordes of Warriors supporters heading to Sunday's game. There's been a significant uptick in train usage since the CRL opened on Sunday. It'll be put to the test again this weekend with 55,000 fans headed to Eden Park to watch the Warriors take on the Newcastle Knights. Public Transport Director Richard Harrison says extra trains will be running and there'll be buses to the stadium from the North Shore.
9: We've got the integrated ticketing set up, so if you're going to the game, just show your match ticket from 2pm and you'll get free travel.
5: Kiwis are catching on to the benefits of solar panels with demand spiking. Solar company Electrify Nelson says inquiries are up a couple of 100% on a year ago, but the industry warns around 6,000 extra trained electricians are currently needed across the country to meet demand. Rewiring Aotearoa Chief Executive Mike Casey says he's hoping this demand can be sustained.
10: We've got the Iranian war going on at the moment and energy prices are just climbing everywhere, and this is actually the one reprieve that New Zealanders have, and I think that's where the demand is coming from.
0: Hokanui Sport.
5: In sport, Rugby League, Warriors boss Cameron George is not really concerned by the NRL's decision to stage the team's next finals match at Eden Park. They'll welcome the Newcastle Knights on Sunday, the winner advancing to a grand final qualifier against the Panthers in Sydney. George says the increase in capacity matches the size of the occasion.
11: Eden Park will be huge, 48,000 people. We want the nation behind us and we just want to sell every seat and make it a record-breaking day for not only us, the NRL.
5: In netball, Silver Ferns coach Nolene Tourua says she's thankful for New Zealand's new look domestic competition after revealing her Silver Ferns squad for the 2026-27 season. She's been kept informed about the privatised league, which is all but locked in for next year. In the wake of the news last week, Tourua says she was at the country's Open Championships in Napier.
12: It was quite a buzz happening at Nationals, but also the advent of the new competition. So it's fantastic. Any opportunity that all our players can get, plus also our coaches, our umpires, our administrators, very supportive of that.
5: That's news and sport. I'm Tony Doe.
0: Mid-Canterbury's best music mix starts now on Hokanui. 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
6: I write stories for ads every day, but this one is different. It's about my mum, because it's for Alzheimer's Awareness Month. And for me, Alzheimer's isn't a radio ad. It's a disease my mum is battling. So rather than writing an ad, I thought I'd tell a story. Share a memory. I remember when my mum became a nana. I remember the way her eyes would light up every time she saw her granddaughters. Recently, we went to visit her, and she couldn't recognise any of us. I remember the fear in her eyes because she thought strangers were in her room. And if I'm honest, I fear it happening to me. Let's remember, September is Alzheimer's Awareness Month.
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5: In this update, Chris Luxon is pushing back at claims the government rushed through changes to welfare payments too fast. A gap in the law passed under urgency last year means thousands incorrectly lost their winter energy payment and backlogs saw some main benefits stopped. MSD has paid more than $2.5 million in arrears. The Prime Minister says the government can sit and look in the rearview mirror or move on and fix things.
6: We want more rights and responsibilities. We want people meeting their obligations on welfare.
5: Farmers are remaining cautious with profitability reaching a decade high. Fed Farmers data shows 72% of farms are making a profit, but 30% expect economic conditions to worsen, compared with just 12% feeling hopeful. Federated Farmers President Colin Hurst says many worry about political change. He says in short, they want an incoming government to complete reforming the RMA and deliver more streamlined consenting and audits. ACT leader David Seymour has revealed Paul Henry's list spot is better than the party initially planned. The ex-broadcaster turned political hopeful is at four on ACT's list, behind Seymour, Deputy Nicole McKee and Biosecurity Minister Andrew Hoggard. It puts him in Parliament on current polling. Seymour says Henry wasn't always going to be fourth up.
7: The ranking he's got is higher than I thought and that we'd previously discussed. And the reason for that is that he's got out and done the work.
5: The tourism sector has just had its best July on record. Stats NZ data shows 256,600 overseas tourists arrived in the month. Business reporter Michael Sergal has the details.
8: That number is higher than pre-COVID levels, up 0.4% on July 2019. But total border crossings are still about 3% lower. More than half of tourists are now coming from Australia, but plenty are still coming from China, the US, Japan and the UK.
5: Auckland Transport is confident the new City Rail Link can cope with hordes of Warriors supporters heading to Sunday's game. There's been a significant uptick in train usage since the CRL opened on Sunday. It'll be put to the test again this weekend with 55,000 fans headed to Eden Park to watch the Warriors take on the Newcastle Knights. Public Transport Director Richard Harrison says extra trains will be running and there'll be buses to the stadium from the North Shore.
9: We've got the integrated ticketing set up, so if you're going to the game, just show your match ticket from 2pm and you'll get free travel.
5: Kiwis are catching on to the benefits of solar panels with demand spiking. Solar company Electrify Nelson says inquiries are up a couple of 100% on a year ago, but the industry warns around 6,000 extra trained electricians are currently needed across the country to meet demand. Rewiring Aotearoa Chief Executive Mike Casey says he's hoping this demand can be sustained.
10: We've got the Iranian war going on at the moment and energy prices are just climbing everywhere, and this is actually the one reprieve that New Zealanders have, and I think that's where the demand is coming from.
0: Hokanui Sport.
5: In sport, Rugby League Warriors boss Cameron George is not really concerned by the NRL's decision to stage the team's next finals match at Eden Park. They'll welcome the Newcastle Knights on Sunday, the winner advancing to a grand final qualifier against the Panthers in Sydney. George says the increase in capacity matches the size of the occasion.
11: Eden Park will be huge, 48,000 people. We want the nation behind us, and we just want to sell every seat and make it a record-breaking day for not only us, the NRL.
5: In netball, Silver Ferns coach Nolene Tourua says she's thankful for New Zealand's new-look domestic competition after revealing her Silver Ferns squad for the 2026-27 season. She's been kept informed about the privatised league, which is all but locked in for next year. In the wake of the news last week, Tourua says she was at the country's Open Championships in Napier.
12: It was quite a buzz happening at Nationals, but also the advent of the new competition. So it's fantastic, any opportunity that all our players can get, plus also our coaches, our umpires, our administrators, very supportive of that.
5: That's news and sport. I'm Tony Doe.
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13: Met Service forecast for Ashburton. A fine day with light winds. Nor'westerlies developing for a time in the afternoon. A high of 21 degrees and a low of 7. Tomorrow, fine day, then rain developing in the afternoon. Northerlies turning south-westerly in the afternoon. High of 17 and a low of 3. And looking to Thursday, showers clearing to fine in the afternoon, westerlies dying out, a high of 10 degrees and a low of 1 degree.
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3: Finding the right words for radio ads is part of my job. 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And for me, Alzheimer's isn't a radio ad. It's a disease my mum is battling. So rather than writing an ad, I thought I'd share a memory. I remember Mum always had jelly beans in her handbag. I went to visit her recently and offered her a jelly bean, just like she had done 1,000 times for me. I watched her hold it in her hand, and I remember hoping that one little jelly bean might bring back one little memory, just for one little moment. Let's remember, September is Alzheimer's Awareness Month.
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3: In this update, the tourism sector is looking forward to a bumper summer after record July numbers. StatsNZ data shows 256,600 overseas tourists arrived across that month, more than half of them from Australia. That's overtaken pre-COVID visitor numbers from July 2019, up 0.4%. Tourism industry Aotearoa spokesperson Greg Thomas says the sector wants to make sure growth benefits are shared across the country and that sustainable tourism funding is filtering through. The finance minister standing by fast-track housing projects, claiming critics have it all wrong. Local Government New Zealand is calling on central government to pause all referrals on these projects, claiming they're bypassing council decisions. It's calling for a review of fast-track housing to clarify its role within the new planning system. Nicola Willis wants to make clear fast-track approval doesn't give developers a free pass to charge ahead.
4: Expert panels are still actively imposing conditions, requiring roads, water, wastewater, other infrastructure to be in place before construction.
3: The rise in teens leaving school early has halted, but not the Māori disparity. New Ministry of Education figures show 1,100 15-year-olds were granted early leaving exemptions last year, down 230 on the previous year. That equates to a rate of 16.4 per 1,000 students, but the rate was 39.7 per 1,000 for Māori students. About 90% intended to go into further education or training, while the remaining 10% were approved to move into full-time employment. After years of community fundraising, movement's finally being made on Dunedin's Ronald McDonald House. The charity is preparing to demolish an existing building and begin construction by the end of the year on a facility directly opposite the new hospital. That's news.
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0: Hokanui Sport.
3: In sport, Penrith halfback Nathan Cleary remains an injury concern ahead of the remaining NRL League finals. He will continue to face medical assessment after sustaining a stress-related bone issue in his foot during their playoff win over the Roosters. A busy schedule for first-time Silver Fern and medical student Laura Barmer. The tactics defender has made coach Dame Nolene Toro's 18-strong squad for the series against Australia. She's offered a look into a day in the life as a professional athlete on hospital placement in Christchurch.
7: Go into my ward rounds in the morning, and then it's really great because where we train is like 500 metres from the hospital, so I would like go and train and then I'd come back and then I would like maybe I'd be in theatre or something, but we're just like the plebs in the corner because we're just like the fourth years, so we just get in the way.
3: That's sport. I'm Jodie Gill.
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8: And hello, Tuesday. Oh, again, it's looking good. Northwesterlies could pick up this afternoon and take us to a heady high of 21.7, the overnight low. Don't get used to it. Change coming on Wednesday, fine at first. Then northerlies turn southwest in the afternoon, which could bring some rain. 17 the high before we tumble down to 3. We start with 6 across Ashburton and Hines, Methven on 11, and Mount Somers, look at you, waking up with 13 degrees.
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0: Mid Canterbury's Hockey Network 5. That one for our friends up in Auckland. Now the new CRL is open, and by all accounts, it's going well. The big test will be, of course, taking all those fans out to Eden Park for the Waz on Sunday. It's going to be a great old tussle. Right, let's rip into a few things we need to know. And closer to home, another tragic start to the week on the roads. Details of a fatal crash that closed State Highway 1 between Oamaru and Timaru yesterday. A police spokesperson says they were called to a single vehicle crash just south of Makiki. Around 20 past 2, one person was found dead at the scene. Another was airlifted to Timaru Hospital in critical condition. The road was closed for several hours with detours in place. It's all good to go now. Meanwhile, to the other side of the region, one person was taken to hospital after a three-car crash that closed the Rakaia River Bridge. It was reported around 6:30 a.m, blocking both lanes. Fire and emergency responded with crews from Rakaia and Dunsandel. St John sent one ambulance. Three patients were assessed, one taken to Ashburton Hospital with moderate injuries, and two others sustained just minor injuries. So everybody pretty lucky there by the sound of things. And after a magic start to the week weather-wise, the Met Service says, don't get used to it, brace for a dramatic spring change. Northwesterlies could take us into the low 20s today, and then boom, a cold southerly tomorrow afternoon expected to sweep through. Daytime highs struggling to reach just half of that, 10 degrees by Thursday. Met Service says the change will bring cooler, wetter conditions, a reminder that winter isn't quite finished with us yet. Snow is also forecast for parts of the South Island High Country, with the potential for impacts on higher roads later in the week. So keep an eye on forecasts and any road snow. No warnings. The system is set to gradually weaken by Friday. All good things must come to an end, eh? That's what we need to know. It is 14 past 6.
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0: 17 past 6. Good news. We're getting healthier. Let's take a deep dive into this. Welcome new research. After the boss. On with Tuesday, Hokanui.

0: Mid-Canterbury's Hulk and Ewe, the boss. It's nice to reminisce. 21 past 6. We've had some glorious weather through the weekend and to start the week. Today it's going to be warm. Tomorrow, not so much. Another look at the forecast in a moment.
1: And I'm feeling good.
0: Oh, yeah, we are. Because we're getting healthier. A new 5-plus-a-day report shows 45% of Kiwi adults are now eating at least 5 servings of fresh fruit and vegetables a day. Even better, the number eating 6 or more has jumped from 25 to 30%, the highest level since 2021. Māori leading the way, 60% eating 5 or more servings daily, while Gen Z tops the table for veggie consumption. Awareness of the 5-plus-a-day message remains strong. 4 out of 5 Kiwis familiar with the campaign. I must admit, I didn't even realise it was still going. Remember the TV ads?
2: We feel so much better. Yeah, let's get together. 5-plus-a-day every day.
0: Every day. So that's still obviously being piped into schools and making its way into families and whatnot. There's still room for improvement. Dinner is where most of us get our fruit and veggie. But the stats show that breakfast and snack times remain missed opportunities. So me sneaking the spinach into the lasagna, that's working. Going for a mid-morning banana over, say, Amber's delicious home baking. That continues to be a work on.
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And on the computer screen, an expected high of 21 this afternoon. Yeah, whip out those pasty pins. Fine, northwesterlies, we're down to 7 overnight. A fine start to Wednesday, but here we go. Spring doing what it does best. A southwesterly change in the afternoon brings some rain. 17 the top before that, and then we tumble down to 3. Thursday, a high of 10, if we're lucky. So less than half what we're getting today. Showers do gradually clear to fine. Friday is looking fine. Light winds back up to 17. And Saturday, partly cloudy. The chance of a shower until evening as northwesterlies dance with southwesterlies. But still pulling off a high there of 18 degrees. So could be a bit of a shock to the system tomorrow. Hopefully it is short-lived. The Millhouse Kitchen Workplace Shout went to Jake and the crew at Align Joinery yesterday. That's the new place that's cropped up just across the road from the likes of Kmart on South Street there. Sounds like it's going great. Busy as a darn busy thing, so hope the extra fuel certainly helped to make the most of the start of your week. The team at Align Joinery, and there was a little bit of health in there too. Bit of lettuce in the semis, thanks to Nikki and the team. So we'll take that. Here's Katie Tunstall. This is a

Mid-Canterbury Talking Network, Katie Tunstall, fresh from an appointment at Specsavers. It is 28 past 6 and it is the 15th of September. It was on this date 1916 that tanks were used in warfare for the first time when the British deployed them during the Battle of the Somme in World War One. And here's a fun fact. The word tank was originally a secret code name. The Brits wanted to hide the vehicle's real purpose during development, so they told people they were building water tanks for use overseas. And the name stuck. There we go. It was on this date, 1940, the

0: Battle of Britain reached a crucial turning point as the RAF successfully defended the mother nation, should I say, against major German air attacks. It was on this date, 1954, the famous photo of Marilyn Monroe laughing as her skirt is blown up by a subway vent is shot during the filming of The Seven-Year Itch. It infuriates her husband, Joe DiMaggio. They divorced shortly after. Yikes. And it was on this date, 1976, the final sailing of the ferry Rangatira, ending more than 80 years of regular passenger ferry services between Lyttelton and Wellington. Yeah, we used to cruise across the strait and down the side of the country, but it became uneconomic. 1976. Bit of a shame, really, isn't it? To the birthday book, Tommy Lee Jones. Happy 80th birthday to you from the likes of the Men in Black movies. Funny man Jimmy Carr is 54. Tom Hardy. He was a football player, wasn't he? Turned actor. He's 49. And happy 42nd to the Duke of Sussex, Prince Harry, fifth in line to the royal throne behind his elder brother William and all of William's kids. Now back in the UK, looking to mend those family connections. And for our music, sad day, 2019, 7 years ago, we lost frontman of The Cars, Rick Ocasek, just 75. Let's hear more from The Cars in three. You're talking, are we?
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3: In this update, a warning: sensitive data could be at risk with some government agencies without the highest level of email cybersecurity. New research from cybersecurity company Proofpoint shows 50% of public organisations have yet to adopt all of the secure government email measures ahead of a deadline next month. The Department of Internal Affairs says it's confident the government's on track. Proofpoint Asia Pacific Senior Director Steve Maurice says they don't want to see a repeat of the recent management health breach,
4: where 1.8 million people were impacted in terms of data. It was a major ransom attack. They got hold of a password and took all the health documents.
3: A coroner's found a Foxton farmer who suffered burns to 30% of his body would have had better survival chances if he'd been flown directly to a specialist burns unit. Rodney Smith died in 2021 after suffering severe burn injuries 2 days earlier in a rubbish fire on his Manawatu farm. Avocado exports are looking strong with the season in full swing. NZ Avocado says nearly 3 million trays are earmarked for New Zealand consumers this season and almost 5 million for export. A band of more than 30 protesters riding horses hopes to descend on Parliament today. The Ngāti Kahununu-led group is standing up against a proposed bill introduced to the House yesterday, which would repeal a number of references to Treaty of Waitangi principles within laws. Several vehicle gates leading to Parliament will be closed from 11 this morning, are expected to be staffed with security. That's news.
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2: Hokanui Sport.
3: In sport, an assertion: New Zealand rugby has the means to hold firm in a trademark stoush with League's NRL. The Papua New Guinea side to enter the NRL in 2028 have chosen Chiefs as their moniker. However, NZR has trademarks on both sides of the Tasman for the Chiefs Super Rugby franchise and are focused on protecting the brand. Intellectual property barrister Earl Grey says the New Zealand-based team's 30-year history presents a convincing case against a powerful opposition if the matter heads to court. England white ball coach Brendan McCullum has promised to hold the limited overs sides to the same standards as the test team as part of launching his job share with Red Bull gaffer Stephen Fleming. They're about to play a series against Sri Lanka. That's sport. I'm Jodie Gill.
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0: And Tuesday awaits. Oh, it's going to be a scorcher. going for a high of 21. Northwesterlies picking up this afternoon. Otherwise fine, 7, the overnight low. Wednesday starts fine, but then here comes the shock to the system. Afternoon southwesterlies bring some rain, 17, before we tumble down to 3. Let's enjoy the great washing weather while we've got it. 6 is the start across Ashburton and Hines. Mount Summer's on 10. Let's head to Methven with Michael. Morning.
6: Morning, Luke. Methven weather in the last 24 hours in association with Wearing's Transport. Maximum yesterday was quite a nice 17 degrees. Minimum overnight down to 8 with a gross minimum of 7. Wind speed got up to just 22 kilometres an hour and we didn't have any rain. The soil temperature is now 7.5 degrees. Presently it is clear, very light northerly, and we have 9.7. This has been Michael Kemp reporting for Methven.
2: We don't just share the stories of Mid-Canterbury, we live them. Your local breakfast from the heart of Ashburton. Hokanui Breakfast with Luke Howden and Newman's Tyres.

Mid-Canterbury's Hokkien Iwi, The Cars, and remembering the man out front with the dark sunglasses, Rick O'Kask. It's a band that started when he first spotted bassist Benjamin Orr back 1965 performing on a local TV music show and thought, you know what, we can get together. In the words of Icehouse, so their partnership lasted decades, became one of rock's great creative pairings. Rick virtually wrote all of their biggest hits. All 13 of their Billboard Top 40 hits were written by him. That was his passion. Despite being a rock star, he admitted in interviews that he disliked touring and preferred writing and recording music. And beyond The Cars, he also became a respected producer, working with bands including Weezer and No Doubt. And sadly, we lost him on this date 7 years ago, 2019, aged 75, in New York. So rest in peace. Thank you for the wonderful gift of music over the years, Rick O'Kask from The Cars. It is 6:40. Hope the start of the week has seen you well. An exciting start to the week for local author Mary Blaine. She was out in Geraldine yesterday afternoon. I mean, hard not to be happy when you're in Geraldine anyway. It's such a wonderful slice of paradise. And that's been documented. That's the basis of her latest book. She started the series Explore With Me about a year back and began with a cheeky kotahi, exploring some spots around mid-Canterbury. And then he flew his way up around Mackenzie country, and now I guess we're covering the space in between. Let's find out a bit more about Explore With Me Geraldine, this new offering that would look great on your kids' bookshelf. Mary Blaine after Jason Derulo. Talk it out, we.

0: A boogie with Jason Derulo into Tuesday morning. It is 7:15. It's exactly what local Mary Blaine has done. She's put together a few now, a series called Explore With Me, which are these stunning kids' picture books, which feature a cheeky kotari, a kingfisher. And it started with him flying around checking out sites here in Mid-Canterbury. And then he swept his way up to Mackenzie Country. And now the third instalment is sort of the bridging the space in between. Geraldine. And this was launched yesterday. Mary dropped on by to share what's in the pages of this new edition.
1: We've got Peel Forest, Waihi River. We've got all of the boutiques along Talbot Street. Heaps. There's museums, there's art galleries, there's all sorts in Geraldine. It's your one-stop shop.
0: Have you got a personal favourite spot?
1: I love the mountains. When I first moved down to Mid-Canterbury, before I'd made friends, I used to go up in the weekends and just choose a new trail every time.
0: Yeah, right. Yeah. Something I discovered, it's just out of Geraldine. You sort of drive through Woodbury and say hi to Don and the crew at the cafe on the way past there, but the Waihi Gorge campsite?
1: Yes,
0: it's cool, isn't it? We pulled the caravan up there a couple of months back, and they've got those open fire pits.
1: Yeah, perfect for the toasting marshmallows, which are also in the book.
0: Yeah. Oh, it is?
1: Yeah.
0: Oh, neat. How cool is that? So, from memory, the past couple of books, you've pulled them together thanks to the support of some pretty generous sponsors, and then proceeds have helped support a local cause.
1: Yeah,
0: is it the same here?
1: Yes, it's really important to me that through creating the books I'm able to give back to the communities that the books are about. So over the three books I've now raised over $10,000 for three different causes. Yeah.
0: Oh my gosh. What are those causes? Remind us again.
1: Yeah, so for Explore With Me Mid-Canterbury, it was Kai for Kids. Explore With Me Mackenzie Country, it was Te Manahuna Aoraki project. And for Explore With Me Geraldine, the sponsorship and a portion of sales are going towards the creation of a book nook in Geraldine's new kindy for under twos.
0: How's a book nook work?
1: Well, it's a little library for the under twos, so it hopefully encourages a love of books right from the very start.
0: In the front cover here, I see a wonderful picture of room 4. At Geraldine Primary.
1: Yeah. So
0: where do they fit in?
1: So before I started writing the book, I went to visit the Geraldine Primary School year fours, and we ran a little workshop about what they love about Geraldine. We talked about adjectives and what kind of descriptive words I could put in the book. So I really got some input from them and incorporated their ideas into the story.
0: They've helped with some of the ideas.
1: They have, and I'm going to read it to them later today for the first time, which will be pretty cool.
0: Oh, so here's the kicker. So today's launch day.
1: It is, yes.
0: How are you marking this?
1: So we're having a book launch this afternoon at the Geraldine Farm Shop and Cafe.
0: Is that the one with the inflatable slide out front?
1: That's it,
0: Alice,
1: yes.
0: Alice loves that.
1: Yeah, so do my boys.
0: I bet. Is that the reason you picked it?
1: They're actually one of my sponsors as well, and stockists.
0: Wow,
1: so
0: that helps,
1: it made sense. And they've got the indoor-outdoor options just in case the weather didn't play ball. Thankfully, it's a beautiful day, so we'll be outside. Yeah, so it's at 4 till 4:30, short and sweet. It's going to be a lot of fun.
0: If we want to be one of the first to get our hands on this book this afternoon at the farm shop is the place to be. Otherwise, how do we get it?
1: It'll be available from a few stores locally. Paper Plus, I'm assuming Rokowhiria. They've got a beautiful retail space in there. And Lushington's have the full series now as well.
0: Yeah, so just to confirm, they are the spots to go as the launch was yesterday. I'm sure it went well. And what a neat addition this would make to your kids' bookshelf. Or the new book nook that's going into Geraldine. Pretty cool, eh? Explore With Me, Geraldine. Cheers. Mary Blaine, it is 7:12.
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Mid-Canterbury's Hawk and Awe. Nice of Belinda Carlisle to write a song about us. It is 5 to 7, and you know what makes this place so wonderful? The people, and we're celebrating them with the return of the Ashburton Community Honours Awards. There's 4 categories. There's the Mayor's Award for Public Service, the Ashburton Medal, the Civic Award, and a new one added this year, Environmental Champions. Nominations being accepted up until Friday, with award recipients to be recognised at a special ceremony on the 21st of October. To find more information and nomination forms, jump on the Ashburton Council website. Let's help celebrate people making a positive difference in our community. And goodness knows, there's so many to choose from. So you've got until this Friday to put somebody forward for the Community Honours Awards. Let's dish out some well-earned pats on the back, eh? Here's Shaboozy. I know.

0: Mid-Canterbury's Hawk and Iwi Shaboozy. It's almost 7. Heads up for those living on Maronan Road. Expect a bunch more traffic past the front gate over the next wee while. Work's begun on fixing that patch of potholes on the Hines Highway around Farmer's Corner. So what's the plan? And the weather's not looking too flash from tomorrow. So what happens then? Let's put it to NZTA's Scott McKenzie. He's up in 15.
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9: In this update, the tourism sector is looking forward to a bumper summer after record July numbers. Stats NZ data shows 256,600 overseas tourists arrived across that month, more than half of them from Australia. That's overtaken pre-COVID visitor numbers from July 2019, up 0.4%. Tourism Industry Aotearoa spokesperson Greg Thomas says the sector will be putting in the work to keep up with future demand.
10: Making sure that the growth benefits are sort of shared across the country and ensuring the importance of sustainable tourism funding.
9: And there's a mixed bag across small and medium businesses on how they're feeling about the economy. An MYOB polls found 33% of businesses surveyed believe the economy will improve in the next 12 months, while 38% expect it to decline. The finance minister is continuing to downplay concerns about fast-tracked housing consents. Local government New Zealand wants a pause in fast-track approvals for housing projects. Housing Minister Chris Bishop will release details of amendments to the fast-track system today. Finance Minister Nicola Willis is defending the system and says some critics are mistaken.
11: I think there's been some misnomers out there. Fast-track approval does not give developers a free pass to build irrespective of infrastructure constraints.
9: A coroner's found a Foxton farmer who suffered burns to 30% of his body would have had better survival chances if he'd been flown directly to a specialist burns unit. Rodney Smith died in 2021 after suffering severe burn injuries 2 days earlier in a rubbish fire on his Manawatu farm. A flight medic at the scene wanted him transported to the closest burns unit at Hutt Hospital, but a doctor directed Smith instead be driven by ambulance to Palmerston North Hospital. Coroner Marianne Borrowdale ruled Smith's death accidental, but says a series of clinical events contributed, including a 26-hour delay until he received specialist assessment. That's news.
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14: Hokanui Sport.
9: In sport, a trademark stoush is brewing between New Zealand Rugby and League's NRL over the latter's intention to name their 19th team the Papua New Guinea Chiefs. NZR claim the name would breach their Super Rugby franchise trademarks for the side of the same name. Intellectual property barrister Earl Grey says the NRL might have to reconsider.
15: It might be that things are complicated a little bit by the endorsement from the Australian government and indeed the Prime Minister of Papua New Guinea. Difficult to step back from that, but trademark rights are valuable and strong rights.
9: A busy schedule for first-time Silver Fern and medical student Laura Barmer. The Tactics defender has made New Zealand's 18-strong squad for next month's series against Australia while continuing her hospital placement work. That's sport. I'm Jodie Gill.
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0: And hello, Tuesday. Oh, you gorgeous looking thing. Once again, blue skies and plenty of sunshine. Northwesterlies pick up this afternoon, taking us to 21. Might even be able to rip out the shorts. 7 is the overnight low. Don't get used to it. Change coming Wednesday. Fine at first with 17, and then a southwesterly bolts through in the afternoon, bringing some rain and dropping us to 3 as the overnight low there. Bit of a shock to the system pending. We have 7 now across Ashburton, 6 in Hines, and it looks like 10 apiece for Mount Somers and Meffin.
14: Mid-Canterbury's best music mix lives here on Hokanui.
0: 7:05, the new train's off to a flying start in Auckland, which I'm happy to see, in all fairness. I usually try and avoid the place like the plague, but kind of keen to go and ride on the CRL at some stage. Don't have any trips booked in the near future, so hard to say when that'll be. But yeah, happy for our big city friends. So while they're enjoying a faster way of zipping around, here in Mid-Canterbury it is slow going as work is now underway to fix up that patch of potholes that formed on the Hines Highway next to the Long Beach intersection. They're warning of big delays. So just how big and how long is the work set to go for? What happens if the rain does arrive tomorrow? And will the repair actually hold this time? So many big questions to put to NZTA's Scott McKenzie. He's up after you too, but first, Raven Lanay. Bring on Tuesday, you're talking to me.

0: Mid-Canterbury's Hulk and Iwi, you too, moving in mysterious ways. Well, that's one way to sum up my dance moves. It is 13 past 7. Feels so holy. The Hinds Highway has been feeling that for a while. It's getting some attention this week. NZTA's Senior Network Manager is Scott McKenzie. Morning.
1: Morning, morning. How are you?
0: Good. Is this a patch-up job or is this a thorough fix?
1: No, this is a thorough fix. So we've got stabilisation works planned on the section of highway just south of Tynwald this week. Work started there yesterday just in terms of tidying up those pothole repairs that had occurred. But yeah, we've got stabilisation equipment coming in to remake the surface and put it back and restore that level of service. So it works likely to occur from over the next 3 days. You'll see majority of the works, and then look to try and get in there early next week to get a surface on top of it. So it'd be really good to get it back to and that traffic management road.
0: I note to expect delays of up to 45 minutes during the day. That's a long time. Although I'm saying that, there's multiple other routes you can take, which Mid-Canterbury locals will be aware of. The poor tourists, probably not so much. How come you're not advertising those?
1: Yeah, so we've in terms of we've opted to keep the traffic on the state highway. The big thing that we're seeing at this stage is we're wanting to keep traffic flowing, but equally we know that at times in those high peaks of traffic, what we see is queuing forming. So primarily, we don't want people to be late to appointments. We don't want people to be late to time-critical activities that they need to get to. So, yeah, we've obviously opted for a longer, duration, or stipulating a longer duration, but we hope we can keep it well under that. It's just big thing is it will depend on the day and it depends on those traffic peaks that we get in that Ashburton area.
0: Yeah, right. You know how the rumour mill goes, Scott. I feel like I've got to ask this. I understand there's been a change of contractor since last time, and people are saying that they want to do a decent job, but they're not given the resources to do so. Can you myth-bust that for us? What guarantees are you getting that this will last and it won't just crumble in a few months' time?
1: Yeah, so effectively we have changed suppliers, but equally with that we've got reputable contractors in place. We've gone and done a lot of the testing. We've worked out what the cause of the failures were with the rains and that heavy wet period that we experienced. We're seeing that as the main thing. The materials were still good underneath when we've gone and done all that testing and checks on that. So overall, we're expecting a good outcome from this repair.
0: Sadly, the weather's looking good today, but not so much tomorrow. You expecting that to have an impact on your timeline?
1: Not specifically. We're expecting works will continue on work stabilisation. So effectively, it would help with a little bit of moisture. Obviously, we just need to manage traffic around that. So no, we're pretty positive in that space.
0: Well, that's good to hear. Nice, mate. Let's crack on with it and get that Hinds Highway sorted. Once again, it is 16 past 7.
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0: Mid Canterbury's Hawking Hillbilly, where's the Teddy Swims? It is 22 past 7. Drove down to pick up the Millhouse Kitchen Shout for Jake and the team at Align Joinery yesterday and noticed all the big fences up around the forecourt of the BP. Turns out they're getting new pumps, which is very exciting. The catch is that the Bowsers are going to be out of action for a couple of weeks, the team tells me, so a big project to get them all installed. I did, however, find out that the shop remains open as usual. So there we go. A shout out to our friends at the BP. You can still get in there for a coffee and a snack. They would love to see you because no doubt she's going to be a bit quieter while the gas is out, getting those new pumps in the next couple of weeks. Forgot to ask what it means for those with BP fuel cards, where they fill up over the next wee while. A roadie to Rolleston? Maybe not Timaru. You might run out of fuel just waiting in the roadworks. Yeah, probably something you need to look into yourself. But for the snacky snacks, the shop is still open per usual. It's been some great weather for a roadie of late. Due to take a turn tomorrow, let's take a closer look at this in the forecast in two.
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Arthur. A southwesterly barrels in through the afternoon, bringing rain, 17 the top before we plummet to 3 overnight. Thursday, the good news is showers start to clear to fine, but the high is held at just 10, so what, less than half of what we're expecting today. All the layers back on Thursday. Friday, fine light winds, back up to 17. Saturday, cloud with a mix of north and southwesterlies. Could be a shower until evening, but still pulling off a high there of 18. So let's hope that the wintry blast that's coming our way is as short-lived as they say. Here, for more fitting today in all fairness, are the Beach Boys, Talkin' Away.

A summery tune for a summery feeling Tuesday, the Beach Boys. It's almost 7:30. A reminder, if you are out on the roads, to please take care. We've had another fatal crash that closed State 1 yesterday, this between Oamaru and Timaru. Police confirming they were called to a single vehicle crash just south of Makihi around 20 past 2. One person found dead at the scene, another was airlifted to Timaru Hospital in critical condition. The road was closed for several hours with detours in place. Meanwhile, to the other side of the region, just an update on what closed the Rakaia Bridge yesterday. One person taken to hospital after a three-vehicle crash. It was reported around 6:30, blocking both lanes. Fire and emergency responded with crews from Rakaia and Dunsandel.

0: and St John sent one ambulance. Three patients assessed, one taken to Ashburton Hospital with moderate injuries, and the others sustained just minor injuries. So probably quite lucky there, in all fairness. Take care of yourself. Yesterday it was a trip across town for the Howdens to the dentist. Young Alice had an appointment, and I think you'll get a wee giggle out of how this went. Sharing the ordeal in 15.
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3: In this update, July's record tourism numbers are being seen as a reflection of investment finally paying off. Stats NZ data shows 256,600 overseas tourists arrived during the month, overtaking pre-COVID numbers from July 2019 by 0.4%. Rotorua Mayor Tanya Tapsell says the effort from local councils, regional tourism operators and the government is bearing fruit. Net migrations reached its highest level in almost 2 years, but there's a way to go before numbers reach the long-term average. The number of people moving here outnumbered those leaving by more than 20,000 in the year to July, for the first time since December 2024. The clock's ticking for a large portion of government agencies to implement the highest level of email cyber security. Public organisations have to hit all secure government email measures by next month. New research from cyber security company Proofpoint shows only 50% have done so. The Department of Internal Affairs is confident the government's on track to hit the deadline. A mixed bag across small and medium businesses on how they're feeling about the economy. An MYOB polls found 33% of businesses surveyed believe the economy will improve in the next 12 months, while 38% expect it to decline. MYOB spokesperson Alan Louise Hoffman says there's a lot of uncertainty as the election looms. That's news.
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3: In sport, Formula One is prepared to wait to determine whether the season ends in the Middle East. The campaign is scheduled to finish with rounds in Qatar on November 29 and Abu Dhabi a week later. Tickets remain on sale, but Italy's Imola track has been placed on standby if the incumbent races can't be staged due to the United States-Iran conflict. Uncapped first five, Arena Landon Lane has joined the Black Ferns squad in Edinburgh ahead of Sunday's test against Scotland. The 22-year-old replaces co-captain Ruahe Demant, who has been ruled out with a calf injury. Intellectual property barrister Earl Grey insists New Zealand rugby has the power to hold firm in a trademark stoush with League's NRL over using Chiefs as the name for their proposed Papua New Guinea franchise. That's sport. I'm Jodie Gill.
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0: And Tuesday awaits. It's going to be a cracker. Clear skies, light winds, although northwesterlies may pick up for a time this afternoon, taking us to 21. Then 7 is the overnight low. It's nice not having to ride the heat pump. Until tomorrow, fine start, and then a southwesterly makes itself known through the Arvo, which could bring some rain, and taking a high of 17 down to 3. We have 8, maybe even 9 degrees now in Ashburton. It is 9 at Hines, 11 in Mount Somers, and Meffin out in front with 12 degrees.
2: Mid-Canterbury's best music mix starts now on Hokanui.
0: 25 to 8, derived grade exams continue at Ashburton College, and Mount Hutt set to join the studies from tomorrow. So good luck to all the senior students facing that. If you think that's painful, what about getting along to the dentist? Young Alice had a visit yesterday. Let's share in how this went after Role Model. But first, someone coming to Christchurch to entertain in November. It's Robbie Hokanui.

0: Mid-Canterbury's Hockey Network with Role Models, setting the bar of optimism. It is 17 to 8. Welcome into Tuesday. Big shift to parenting to boot the week this end. Had we William home sick, so he was getting cuddles. Alice quick to make sure that some of the attention was to be on her, though. We had an appointment at the dentist. Bit overdue for this one. Whoopsie. I think they're meant to get in when they turn 2, 3, and 4. She's, what, 4 and a half, coming on 16 now. Gets a bit easier when they start school because the dentist goes to them. They do the rounds in that wee van that drives around. Remember when most schools used to have their own standalone dental clinic? How the heck do we justify that? Nowadays it's the van, but before they get to school, it's on the parents to take them to the community clinic at the hospital. So that was us yesterday, and spirits were high. Looking forward to going to the dentist?
1: Yeah.
0: Yeah? What happens at the dentist?
1: They check our teeth.
0: Do you think it hurts at the dentist?
1: No way.
0: No way? You don't think it's a bit scary?
1: No way.
0: Now that's a very important part of the story because I was under strict, let me underline that, strict instruction by wife Amber. Don't freak her out. Man, my dad used to do just that. Growing up, he'd paint the dentist like some sort of torture chamber. You'd say you had to go, and then all of a sudden he'd spark up with the chainsaw sound effects. Ning, ning, ning, ning, ning, ning. And the mock screams. Ah! Terrifying back then. As a dad now, I get it. That stuff's funny. So I took every fibre in my body not to carry on with that family tradition. But probably what helped was the distraction and the tension on the drive there. This bit wasn't captured on the recorder. As we were on our way, Alice, with her eagle eyes, spotted some leftover lollies in the back from the weekend. I think we took them to the rugby, so she wanted to snack on those. I had to explain, you can't have lollies before you go to the dentist. It's not a good look for Dada. Cue the tanty, push past that, finally managed to get in there, met by the most lovely nurse. And they have a great setup now, so you sit down on the seat and then the kids get given a pair of groovy sunnies to put on. And then as the chair reclines, which is a bit of a weird sensation, they ask them to look up and there's a TV mounted on the ceiling and it's showing a kids' movie. So she says, watch that, genius. And while they're distracted, she pulls over the bright light and opens up for a poke around with the hook thing. And then before you know it, boom, job done. And ended on a pretty good note. How was that, pal?
1: Good.
0: Yeah?
1: Checked with tweezers and a mirror.
0: She checked with tweezers and a mirror? Did she say you had nice, beautiful, clean teeth?
1: Yeah.
0: Wow, that's great. What did you get from the dentist?
1: Toothbrushes.
0: You got some toothbrushes? And you got a cool sticker.
1: Yeah.
0: Wow. Do you know how often you should be brushing your teeth?
1: Yes.
0: How often?
1: Very often.
0: Very often, yeah. What did Dada say you could have now that we couldn't have on the way to the dentist?
1: Lollies.
0: Lollies. Yeah, but we won't tell Mama about that, will we?
1: No.
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Black Eyed Peas, Mid Canterbury Talking Away. It is 828. Birthday calls in a moment. If you've got somebody celebrating, would love to give them a shout out. Flick me the deets on our number 5009. Hey, first the Balmoral Hall, then the Tancred Street Sports Hall, and now we've got another community space that could be blowing the full time whistle. I see that members of Ashburton Collegiate Rugby Club have called a special general meeting to discuss the future of their north site, the Smithfield Road Club Rooms. The meeting was meant to be tonight, but it's been moved to next Tuesday now. The club, for many years, has had both club rooms and fields on Smithfield Road, as well as the southern end of Chalmers Ave on Rebellia Park, and the latter also has the spectator-friendly squash courts. Club president Brent Ferguson said it was an issue that should have been addressed years ago, but it's been deferred, mostly due to historical ties. He said that often the people who kick up a stink were not active members. They've got ties to one of the club rooms because it used to be two different clubs back in the day. They don't want us to do things at either ground, but he noted how each year they're paying two sets of rates and insurances and maintenance, all that sort of stuff. And with a dwindling membership, that's why we're trying to do something. The move had the potential to give the club a new lease on life, especially with less costs and the opening of the second Ashburton River Bridge right outside the gate of the Chalmers Ave grounds could open opportunities for the club's growth. I've always found that confusing, eh? When you talk to somebody and they say, oh yeah, playing collegiate this weekend. Well, which end of town is it? Which one is it? So that would help to clear up the confusion. Wishing them well, though, won't be an easy call to make. And that's now happening next Tuesday night. Here's John Mellencamp at Talkin' Away.

0: Mid-Canterbury Talking Away, Johnny Mellencamp. It's a song about us. 3 to 8, it is the 15th of September. It was on the stage in 1916 that tanks were used in warfare for the first time when the Brits rolled them out during the Battle of the Somme in World War I. Here's your fun fact of the day. The word tank was originally a secret code name. The British naturally wanted to hide the vehicle's real purpose during development, so they told people they were building water tanks for use overseas, and the name stuck. Say, what? It was on this date 72 years ago, 1954, the famous photo of Marilyn Monroe laughing as her skirt was blown up by a subway vent was shot during the filming of The Seven-Year Itch. It infuriated husband Joe DiMaggio at the time. They would divorce shortly afterwards. And it was on this date 50 years ago, the final sailing of the ferry Rangatira ended more than 80 years of regular passenger ferry services between Lyttelton and Wellington. Used to be able to sail from Christchurch up to the capital, but that all ended 50 years ago. Bummer. Birthday book, Tommy Lee Jones, the actor from the likes of the Men in Black movies. He's 80 today. Funny man Jimmy Carr is 54. Tom Hardy, he was a football player at one stage, wasn't he? Now actor, 49. And happy 42nd birthday to Prince Harry, fifth in line to the royal throne. The Duke of Sussex has moved back to the UK with Meghan Markle and their two kids, Archie and Lilibet, who are 7 and 5 now. And apparently just days after starting at their new school, they've been pulled out. Not because of the school, pardon me, the school itself, but following advice from the family's security team that it was going to be a bit tricky to get them to and from school. So now they're looking at other options. It doesn't matter where they go. Drama seems to follow, doesn't it? So we might hear more about that coming up in the news in a moment. Oh, big thanks to our friends at Harvey's Bakehouse, of course, for the birthday calls. And then we'll bring it back closer to home. Chance to pull on the glad rags and bid on some handbags for a great cause this Friday night. Anna Arrowsmith talks us through this in 15.
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6: 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Well, technically it's for Alzheimer's Awareness Month, but for me, it's about my mum. Because Alzheimer's is a disease she's battling. So rather than writing an ad, I thought I'd share a memory. I remember how much mum loved it when my sister or I called. She loved hearing our voices. She loved feeling connected to us. The other day my dad passed her the phone so I could say hello. She didn't recognise my voice. So mum, if you're listening, hi. It's me, Glenn, your son. I miss you. Let's remember, September is Alzheimer's Awareness Month.
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10: In this update, Rotorua Mayor Tanya Tapsell hopes tourism investment continues, regardless of the government's local council reform plans. Stats NZ data shows 256,600 overseas visitors arrived in New Zealand in July, 0.4% above July 2019 before COVID. Tapsell says the rebound is down to a team effort between local and central government.
11: This is a success that we can have when governments actually work alongside councils. So, you know, we'll see how that goes with future government reforms and rates capping. We'll be looking at things like this and go, how are we going to pay for that?
10: Labor's taken a 7-point tumble in latest polling as smaller parties continue to gain ground. The latest, the post-freshwater strategy poll, has Labor down to 28% support and National down 2 to 27. The Greens are up 4 to 14%, New Zealand First up 1 to 13, ACT up 1 to 9 and Opportunity is unchanged on 6%. National, New Zealand First and ACT are on a combined 49%. Labor, the Greens and Te Pāti Māori trail behind on a combined 44%. Wellington's mayor is determined to make changes after an overspend on the Wellington Library's website. An independent report found the $600,000 website should have cost a fraction of that, as little as $100,000. It also says a so-called procurement in a day tender process, which saw proposals considered across just a day, undermined market competition. Andrew Little says that sort of thing can't continue.
12: Can't expect other bidders in the market who might be interested in the work to be turning around proposals in such a short time frame as a way to guarantee that you're going to get value for money.
10: Two people are in hospital, one critically injured, after a pedestrian was hit by a car on Christchurch's Ferry Road. It happened at 5:30 this morning just outside the Woolston Fire Station between Charlesworth Street and Waterman Place. That's news.
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9: Hokanui Sport.
10: In sport, a breakdown between New Zealand Rugby and League's NRL might extend beyond a team name. The Papua New Guinea side to enter the latter competition in 2028 have initially been marketed as the Chiefs, threatening NZR's trademarks for the Super Rugby franchise of the same name. The proposed league team's logo and colour palette are set for confirmation next month. Intellectual property barrister Earl Grey says a problem will brew if they are in any way related to the red, yellow and black of the PNG flag. Penrith's hopes of a fifth NRL League premiership in 6 years could again hinge on Nathan Cleary's fitness. His relief at avoiding a playoffs ban for dangerous contact has been dampened by confirmation of bone damage to his foot. That's sport. I'm Jodie Gill.
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0: Hello, Tuesday. Oh, you're looking good. Fine, with northwesterlies picking up this afternoon, taking us to 21. Yes, please. 7, the overnight low. Wednesday, fine at first, but then change bowls on in like a box forward pack. Southwesterlies bringing afternoon rain and taking that high of 17 down to 3. But we'll enjoy what we've got while we've got it, with 11 the start down Burnett Street. Hines is up to 13. Meffin and Mount Somers in the middle on 12.
9: We don't just share the stories of Mid-Canterbury, we live them. Your local breakfast from the heart of Ashburton. Hokanui Breakfast with Luke Howden and Newman's Tyres.
0: It is 8:07, a little behind time. Let's go, go, go. Hey, if you're looking for an opportunity to go, go, go out one night this week, there's a few things on. A couple of spaces left for the ANZ Daffodil Quiz Thursday night at Hotel Ashburton. And then on Friday, we're dusting off those glad rags and bidding on some handbags in support of safer families. Let's ask Anna Arrowsmith about this. After Alex Warren, but first, Jamelia. Bring on Tuesday. Fab to have your company at Talkin' Ui.

When he's not on the radio, it's a family swim at EA Network Centre, then a fluffy and lolly cake after. Your local breakfast, Hokanui Breakfast with Luke Howden.

0: Mid Canterbury Talking Iwi with Alex Warren. It is 14 past 8. This Friday night, Handbags and Glad Rags makes a fabulous return to the MSA. Morning, Anna Arrowsmith.
1: Morning, Luke. How are you?
0: You're good. You've run this a couple of years now, eh?
1: Yeah, so it's a biannual event every second year.
0: About the fifth time. How does it all work?
1: So it is a night for the ladies. And what we do is we have a mystery handbag auction. So there's a few ways that you can win a handbag on the night. The main auction has all the handbags on display, and you get a sheet which names all the handbags. So they're all kind of named quirky names, and they have a bit of a mystery description about what's in them. They all go through to the main auction, which Jared Ross is our auctioneer again this year, so thank you to him.
0: Oh, look out. He'll be prey on the night.
1: And then we have a silent auction. So we have quite a few handbags running throughout the night on silent auction, and they're all amazing. And then we have quite a few to also win via the raffle. So, yeah, there's a really good chance that you will leave with a beautiful handbag full of mystery goodies. And I just will say that we are so grateful to those who have donated towards them. They are really outstanding. Like, I just love every single one of them.
0: Another example of just how cool the support is in this community, eh? Is there going to be a bit of live music and stuff too?
1: Yes, so we've got TK. You know TK?
0: Oh, yeah.
1: Yeah, he's going to be our musician for the night, and he's amazing, and he's really fun, and we're really grateful to him to provide that for us as well.
0: Right on.
1: excuse me, Liz McMillan, our mayor, she is our MC, and I'm about to go and meet her for a coffee shortly just to run through the night. And then we also, so we just kind of relax. There's a platter coming out halfway through the main auction. There's just music playing. It's just a nice night to catch up with some girlfriends and, support a really great charity.
0: Wife Amber is certainly looking forward to it. Tickets, $35, which includes a glass of bubbles on arrival, probably some encouragement that she doesn't need. and it's for a cause. The proceeds going to Ashburton Safe Families. Just tell us quickly about this and how they help.
1: Yeah, so that's what's really unique about this, is that the money does stay in our local community, and I use it to run my project, which is Safe Families, which I'm the coordinator of. And so we use that money throughout the year to provide a lot of different things. So we've recently just made a whole heap of new resources for our community around me to get support for not only family harm, but just other social services. We run free events, like when we brought Lucky to the hotel. We sometimes do like a free community kai barbecue. We provide different sort of training and opportunities for people, public and professionals. And sometimes we just help out individuals and their families with what's needed as well. So, yeah, it would be really hard to do my job to the extent that I do it to meet the needs of our community if I didn't have funds available. So, it goes to really good cause, which just is always in the prevention of, unhealthy dynamics in families and in the promotion of safe and healthy families for our community, because that's what we want.
0: Scary reality out there for some, and we're certainly thankful for it. So those tickets are still available from yourself. Probably the easiest way to get in touch is the email, annaarrowsmith@hotmail.co.nz. We do have the details up on our website, which is hawkinui.co.nz. Click the tab that says what's on. It's going to be a great night. Glad rags, handbags and all Friday. Cheers, Anna, at 17 past 8.
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0: Mid Canterbury Talking Network, we're with Brian Adams, who's back in Christchurch next March with the Roll With The Punches tour. Was lucky enough to catch him about a year ago. Just an absolute showman. It was awesome. And he had all the inflatables flying around the stadium too, so I hope he brings those back. I think he's heading to Auckland as well. He can catch the train now, as many of our big city friends are. We've had the first big business day of the new CRL, the $5 billion underground train network. Opened on Sunday, but yesterday was the real litmus test as people were heading back to work. And by all accounts, it's held up pretty well.
1: It's good to have two options because I could have caught two lines and I find I would work a lot earlier.
2: How's the trip this morning?
3: Actually, very nice. Definitely way faster than it was before because it had to go through Newmarket. So I'm enjoying this new train station situation.
4: So for the last 3 years, we always waiting for the bus. It took us almost an hour. So today's the first day we're going to take a train from Karang Ape, from K Road, into Newland. And amazing. This is going to save a lot of time for us and for people who live in the city. We are so excited about this.
0: Yeah, I think we can all agree. It's about time, right? Every other big city in the world seems to have something like this. Shane?

0: often now, thank goodness. But I always feel like I'm just on another planet. And I've got to stick out too, eh? You know, there's that one dude looking absolutely clueless in the middle. So, yeah, hopefully they're nice enough to point me in the right direction when I get a bit lost next time. But fancy new subway system, it's all go in Auckland.
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0: Mid Canterbury Talking Out, we're with Sophie Ellis-Bexter. It's gone 8:30 and we've got a belated birthday shout out to Hunter Clements, recently moved to Ashburton from Christchurch. So welcome. Phoenix Preschool, the most hilarious wee entertainer with the most cheeky laugh. I'm sure that's going to brighten a few days today, and certainly hope that yours is made as well. Happy, happy birthday. That's from Gran and Grandad to Hunter Clements, blowing out two candles today. I think everybody's going to have a spring in their step with the weather. Gorgeous start. It's due to stay that way. Warming up this afternoon. Let's share more on this in a moment. And then we've got some council chat. Hamish Reak is back in 15.
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3: In this update, a sigh of relief from the tourism minister after July visitor numbers surpassed pre-COVID levels. Minister Louise Upston says it shows a strong government focus on tourism can help drive demand.
4: 1 in 9 New Zealanders are employed in tourism and hospitality, so growing tourism is absolutely critical in terms of growing economic opportunities.
3: 23 more entities linked to the Chance Voice Investment Group have been placed in liquidation by the High Court. The Financial Markets Authority says the active entities are insolvent and unable to pay their debts. A push to make the signs of multiple sclerosis clearer as some people wait up to a decade for a diagnosis. Multiple Sclerosis New Zealand is calling for greater awareness of symptoms and more neurological resources. The average wait for a diagnosis is 4.5 years, while some patients wait up to 18 months to see a specialist. General Manager Amanda Rowe says delays can lead to irreversible disability.
5: Earlier access to diagnosis, earlier access to treatment really gives people the best opportunity to have better outcomes. It also gives the best chance of treatments which we have available here in New Zealand of actually working.
3: A band of more than 30 protesters riding horses hopes to descend on Parliament today with extra security measures set to be in place awaiting their arrival. The Ngāti Kahununu-led group is standing up against a proposed bill introduced to the House yesterday which would repeal a number of references to Treaty of Waitangi principles within laws. That's news.
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2: Hokanui Sport.
3: In sport, the Spanish Grand Prix is set for a circuit makeover at Madrid after a Formula One debut at the weekend. Drivers have scrutinised a lack of overtaking opportunities. Williams' Alex Albon labelled the race boring, while Audi's Gabriel Bortoleto says he almost fell asleep but fortunately didn't at 300 kilometres per hour. The track consists of roads already in place as well as parts of a permanent circuit. A debrief is planned with the FIA governing body. The Los Angeles Clippers have traded Kawhi Leonard back to the Toronto Raptors in basketball's NBA. The two franchises are reported to have agreed to terms in June, but the deal was paused due to the investigation into the Clippers for salary cap circumvention surrounding Leonard. That's sport. I'm Jodie Gill.
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0: Welcome into Tuesday. What an absolute stunner. And it's due to stay that way with northwesterlies picking up this afternoon, taking our high to 21. 7 is the overnight low. Wednesday starts fine, but, and it's a big but, a southwesterly bowls through in the afternoon, which could bring some rain and takes a high of 17 right down to 3. Oh my. 12 is what we have at the moment down Burnett Street. Hines is on 13. Meffin, also 13. Mount Somers jumps to 14 degrees.
2: Mid-Canterbury's best music mix lives here on Hokanui.

Mid Canterbury Talking Network, where's Ed Sheeran? It is 22:09. Cameras have been out for our friends in Rakaia this morning, something that we don't often get. Jets flying overhead. So I've put an email through to ask if there's been something going on at Christchurch Airport, because there's been one Air New Zealand flight from Wellington, which took off at... I'm on the flight radar now. You know, the tracking portal. Very exciting if you've got spare time and nothing better to do and you'd rather this than watch paint dry. But anyway, this flight from Wellington took off at 7:10 and it had one attempt to land, which was unsuccessful, and then it went and sort of circled over Rakaia for a bit. Has just gone and made a successful landing by the look of things. Yep, now it's pulled into the terminal there. So what, that was an hour and a half in the air. And then there's a big Qantas freight plane by the look of things. Where'd you go? Here, I'll click this button here. Yeah, so apparently that took off from Auckland at 5:45, and it's now having a crack at landing almost 3 hours later. So I wonder what happened. If we get any answers before the end of the show, we'll be sure to share it with you. But yeah, if you've been in Rakaia in particular this morning, thinking, what the heck is all that ruckus overhead? That would be it. Planes attempting landings and finally getting it done now, which hopefully is a good sign. Right, we've got Hamish Rehak in. He's busy focusing on a few other important local issues. We'll find out what they are in a moment. But first, our brain teaser is thanks to Specsavers. You can find them on Cass Street, and the store-wide Specstravaganza continues to be your chance to save. A survey has found that cobwebs are the number one thing that tell guests a home is dirty. What came in second? So someone walks into your house and they go, oh, this place is grubby. Cobwebs are the first thing that sort of gives them that impression. What is number two on the list? Let's find out before nine.

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2: Hello, officer. 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I mean, I might have been going a bit fast back there, but I know these roads like the back of my hand. I've been driving them for years. 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That's not me. I'm a local.
3: Man, mid-40s. He's taken the corner too fast and slid off the road. Suspected head and spinal injuries. Ambo required. We've heard it all. We've seen it all. Slow down.
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0: Mid Canterbury's Hulk and Iwi. It's a new one from Somba. 13 to 9. Hamish Reacts with us. Morning.
1: Morning. How are you?
0: You're good. You're getting a live edition of Plane Watch, Watch, Watch.
1: Well, yes, I see you doing that, and it's not something I have ever done nor knew existed. So it's.
0: What do you mean? The Flight Radar website? You've never been on this?
1: No, I have not.
0: Mate. Oh, between this and there's also a marine one for when I go and stay with Granny Dawn up in Picton. She has a great view of the ferries that can come and go from the terminal there, and you can actually watch them. It's a lot slower, obviously, than the Flight Radar.
1: Right.
0: But no, I always hook into this when
1: there we are.
0: Hear some of the wee planes that fly over our place. We're by the showgrounds, so we're on the flight path for our Ashburton Airport here.
1: Right.
0: But no, this tells you a lot about what's going on. But got a few calls.
1: What's going on?
0: Apparently there's been some jets circling over Rakaia, which is rather unusual.
1: Yes, indeed.
0: So made for some craning of the necks this morning. And one of them is this Qantas freight plane that came from Auckland, left there at 20 to 5. And it's only just touched down. I can report that it's been a successful landing now. Woohoo! A few claps on board! Hey, you ever been on a plane where they've clapped when they
1: landed? I have.
0: So I wonder what happened. We've got our newsroom digging into it, so we might have something by the end of the show.
1: I don't feel I've got a lot I can add to this conversation. Luke, I see the interest in it, and I've learnt something that this all exists, but I didn't know that until I came in here.
0: There's been a couple of flights that I've taken back in the day where, you know, for whatever reason, we just had to circle a couple of times.
1: Yeah, sure.
0: Usually due to weather and whatnot. And I never used to mind it because they'd sort of, to make up for it, bring out the drinks in the snacks cart again, and you get a second helping. And I go, yeah. Now I've got two kids under the age of five. Couldn't think of anything worse because your eyes just on the finish line, right? And you're thinking, here we go, we're about to land. Come on, kids, just keep it together. Five more minutes. And then if they were to say, oh, no, actually, we're going to be up here for another hour. We're just going to circle around.
1: Yeah. The snack trolley doesn't. Doesn't quite cut it.
0: We've burnt through our snack reservoir. Yeah, we're going to need everything you've got to offer. Anyway, we better talk some council business.
1: Sure.
0: What are councillors busy with at the moment? Are we budgeting?
1: Well, we are. So lots of time and energy being spent on the LTP, the long-term plan that will come into effect.
0: Is that the one that spans the decade?
1: Yeah, so we have to do it every 3 years. So it gets a refresh every three years.
0: I don't feel like we worked on the last one 3 months ago.
1: Yeah, no, not quite.
0: Jeez.
1: So that it comes into effect 1 July next year, but the council's in the process of getting the parameters right, getting the guardrails in place, starting to think about budgets, what sort of impact some of the government reforms have on that planning. And so we had a session the other day around the introduction of some of the rates capping legislation. So,
0: that's right. So wouldn't that just make it easier? Just 4% every year from here on?
1: Well, it makes that bit easier. It's getting to that. That is the complication. Now, what things will you do and what things won't you do, and to what standard will you do them? But that's a new dimension for councils having this legislative cap, and it doesn't come in until 29. So you've got to try and progress towards it, so have regard to it, et cetera, et cetera. So councils starting to get their heads around that and trying to wrestle with the implications of that legislation alongside a whole host of other things. So we're in the throes of that process. And thing for your listeners to keep in mind is that's a compulsory consultation next year. So March, April next year, we'll be talking to the community about the LTP and what's in it and what's not, and the implications of it. So that's one that will touch everybody who's interested.
0: So in that vein, probably the last thing you want to do is be giving away refunds at the moment, but it's also sort of the start of the new financial year, and you're asking people to check whether or not they're due a rates rebate. What's this?
1: So the rates rebate is a scheme. Actually, it doesn't cost the council. We administer it, so there's a small cost in that. But those ratepayers who qualify for a rebate, they get a little bit less, you know, a little bit off their rates, get some money back. But we get reimbursed by the government. Yeah, so it's a government scheme. It used to be administered through DIA, now MCIRT. So it's essentially a way of assessing for those people who have a lower income And depending on the level of your rates and the amount of your income and whether you've got any dependents at home, you might qualify for a rates rebate. So
0: how do we check all that?
1: Yeah, so there's a link through our website through to, I think it's called ratesrebate.govt.nz. Or you can come in and have a chat to our customer services or give our team a ring on 307-7700, and our customer services team are well versed in the rebate. So it's all about the level of income versus the amount you're paying and the potential that you might be able to get a rebate back.
0: Yeah, right on. Mm. Hamish Rea, you're far too busy to sit on Flight Radar this morning, so I'll take care of that front for us.
1: And, what a guy. What
0: you
1: a
0: go guy. And fly on, charge on.
1: Good man, thank
0: have
1: you.
0: Have a great day. Rock set, Hawke Nui.

0: Mid Canterbury Talk and Iwi Roxette. Can't imagine there's too many flowers fading at the moment. They're all coming into bloom, dancing in these gorgeous conditions. And conditions have obviously improved at Christchurch Airport. It's been our saga over the past half hour. There's been a few listeners phone in from Rakaia. What's with all the planes that have been flying overhead? They've all successfully landed now. Some reports, according to our newsroom, there may have been fog at Christchurch Airport, which is odd because it's been clear in the city and obviously a gorgeous day here, but all of that's lifted. If there's any update to that by the end of the show, we'll be sure to mention it. But at this stage, and I'm looking on the old Flight Radar app here, which Hamish Rieck is now well versed with. Yeah, they're all coming in as per usual. All just dot, dot, dot on the screen. So that's good. That's promising. Let's answer the brain teaser. Thanks to our friends at Specsavers. You can find them on Cass Street. Where did that go? I've got all my tabs mixed up because I've been so busy following planes. Here we are, plane spotting. A survey has found that cobwebs are the number one thing that tells guests a home is dirty. What's number two on the list? Stains on furniture. We have a leather couch for a reason. Two kids under five. Man, there is a lot of stuff being spilled. And then dark carpet. That always helps. Could think of nothing worse than having light or cream-coloured carpet with wee baby William. Oh, that'd be a nightmare. So thankfully, we've got all that sorted. Leanne Rimes, handy skill to have when you're a musician. Sons of Zion, Tears for Fears, and Stella Lefty, Lefty Lucy, Righty Tighty, all inside the next 20. Let's get through the news next. It's Hawke and Iwi.
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11: In this update, a former National Party Treaty Negotiations Minister is having a crack at just-introduced government legislation. The Treaty References Review Bill would see mentions of the treaty either removed or tweaked in 19 laws. Chris Finlayson says National made a deal with the devil with New Zealand First as part of their coalition negotiations. He says there are much more important things that could be focused on.
12: Unfortunately, very late in the election season, we get this kind of nonsense introduced to the House.
11: House prices remained relatively flat last month, with sales slowing and properties taking longer to sell. Latest data shows the Real Estate Institute's House Price Index has fallen 0.9% in the past year and has fallen 17.1% since the peak of the housing boom. Auckland's down 2.3% despite a pickup in the last month. Wellington's down 5.9% with no sign that the region's plunging home values are going to pick up anytime soon. Canterbury's up 2.7%, but prices there are starting to stall. Labour is playing down its latest plunge in the polls. This morning's The Post Freshwater Strategy poll has both major parties below 30%, with Labour down 7 to 28 and National down 2 to 27. The coalition parties are on a combined 49, the left-wing parties 44, Opportunity is on 6. Labour leader Chris Hipkins says this election could still go either way.
13: The polls all show that it's going to be a very, very close election. So this is going to really matter. People, I think, will be paying a lot of attention to this because it's going to be a close race.
11: Avocado growers are eyeing domestic growth as the fruit becomes a household staple. It's expected to have a wholesale value of around $60 million domestically this season. CEO Brad Siebert says more people are having avocado on toast at home than going out and about, which is a positive for them. That's news.
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15: Hokanui Sport.
11: In sport, a late ticket surge and the release of extra seats is believed to have enabled New Zealand Rugby to make more than $8 million from the All Blacks Springboks test in Baltimore, with a crowd of 68,000 attending. The Herald reports NZR plan to keep taking the national side around the world on the back of that payday. There are now fledgling plans to play against Argentina in the Rugby Championship at Miami next year. The All Blacks have now played 5 tests in the United States since 2014 and sold out every time, regardless of opponent or occasion. Leeds lead Newcastle 4-0 late in the second half of their Premier League football match. If that result and margin hold, Leeds will move to third behind Arsenal and Manchester City on the ladder. That's sport. I'm Jodie Gill.
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0: Tuesday, what an absolute stunner. It's due to stay fine. Northwesterlies picking up this afternoon and we rocket to a high of 21. 7 is the overnight low. Wednesday starts fine, but in a typical spring game of two halves, a southwesterly barrels in through the afternoon, which could bring some rain, and takes a high of 17 right down to 3. Oh man, keep the firewood stocked up for that. 14 is what we now have down Burnett Street. Hines is up to 16 alongside Meffin. And Mount Summer's almost there on 15 degrees.
15: Mid-Canterbury's best music mix starts now on Hokanui.

Mid Canterbury's Hulk and Ewe with the Sons of Zion. Luke Howden until 10. Hopefully there's no students drifting off in exams at Ashburton College. The derived grade exams continue for the rest of this week. And I see out at Mount Hutt, they also join in from tomorrow. So a lot of cramming to round off the term. What, we've got less than 2 weeks to go now. If you're at home and you enjoy listening to a bit of music as you study, well, good news. We've got Stella Lefty. We've also got Live and the Human League to entertain coming up. And we had author Mary Blaine. Well, we got there in the end yesterday, didn't we? She was in talking the launch of the new Explore With Me, Geraldine, highlighting some of the wonderful places and destinations. It's also the people that make a place as well, and particularly the volunteers. Let's give a shout out to some deserving fireys, and perhaps even the chance for you to join the ranks as well. This coming up in just over 6 minutes. For now, it's Tears for Fears, pushing on with Tuesday. And what a stunner! Talking Ewe.

Mid-Canterbury's Hawk and Iwi with Stella Lefty. Look out until 10. Yesterday was about the places around Geraldine, captured in Mary Blaine's new Explore With Me book. Hope the launch went well, better than our first attempt at the interview anyway. This morning I thought we could give a mention to some of the wonderful people that make up the place too. It was neat to spot Harry Craddock and Gina Lumen Brady in the paper last week. They're from the Geraldine Volunteer Fire Brigade and they've recently made it official, graduating from a grueling intensive training camp up in Christchurch. This for South Island-based volunteer and professional firefighters. In practical terms, according to recruit trainer Matt Harrison, the course takes recruits from assistant roles to full engagement in their brigades, about giving them the skills to do the job to the best of their ability and keep the community safe. Harry says all the basics were covered, ropes, hoses, techniques, Gina adds, and fitness. For some, it was also overcoming fears, working with ladders, breathing apparatus. And then you go through scenarios such as dealing with car crashes, which is an ever-increasing percentage of the workload. Pretty scary stuff. Search and rescue, fire attack, of course. So that was a big 7 days spent up in Christchurch, which makes them incredible assets to the community. Very grateful for you. Matt says apparently the brigade now sits at 26 firefighters, two more recruits due to complete the course in December. But if anyone else is interested in joining the brigade, they would love to hear from you. You can get in touch via the Geraldine Volunteer Fire Brigade Facebook page or drop into training, which is between 7 and 9 p.m.

0: on Monday nights. We cannot thank you enough, team, for everything you do, and neat to hear about that extra learning opportunity, Harry and Gina.
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Mid-Canterbury's Hawk and Iwi, the human league putting on the moves. Oh no, she's not in the mood. Okay, may as well go and tidy up the garage. Or perhaps get some jobs done outside, make the most of this gorgeous weather. It's almost an early taste of summer. It's due to stay fine, with northwesterlies picking up this afternoon, taking us to 21. We're almost there now. 7 is the overnight low. Don't get used to it. A spring change is coming tomorrow, fine at first, but then a southwesterly, bam, hits in the afternoon, which could bring some rain, taking that high of 17 right down to 3. Thursday, any lingering showers clear back to

0: fine. That's the good news. But we're going to feel the chill. A high of just 10. So less than half of what we're expecting today is what we muster up on Thursday. So have the layers handy for that. Good news, it warms up again on Friday. Fine 17, Saturday at this stage. Bit of clouds, the chance of a shower until evening as northwesterlies dance with southwesterlies, but still a high of 18 degrees. So I'm hoping that turbulence midweek is short-lived, because this is just great. The town looks awesome. It's not all down to Mother Nature. And there's the call to arms for some human helping hands this weekend. Let's share what's going on here and something you may want to slot into your own diary after the Mutton Birds. But first, here's Adele popping by for a quick hi at Tokanui.
1: Hello.

0: Mid-Canterbury talking, are we with the Mutton Birds? Luke out until 10. A few less of our Auckland friends getting stuck in traffic down Dominion Road when they can now take the new subway system, the CRL. And by all accounts, it's going pretty good. A big test will be this coming Sunday, getting fans to and from Eden Park for the Warriors. Yeah, good luck. Sadly, we don't have any train options here in Mid-Canterbury, so it's driving old-fashioned in the car. But at least when you do that, there's a lot more scenery to take in, and you can stop and just roll to the beat of your own drum and appreciate just how beautiful this piece of paradise is. It's not all down to Mother Nature, mind you. Eco-educate and litter-free Ashburton, once again embracing Keep New Zealand Beautiful Week, and they've got a clean-up mission put down for this Saturday the 19th, so between 10 a.m. and 1 p.m. If you've got some time to spare, meet 10 a.m. at the West Street car park opposite Subway. 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Even if you only have an hour to spare, you can still take part. 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

His guilty pleasure? 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

0: Mid Canterbury Talking Now with Alan Langley. That song has been everywhere. Luke Gatton until 10. Right, on with what is an absolute Tuesday stunner. And if you're out on the roads, take care. Try not to get too distracted by our wonderful scenery. And also try not to get too revved up if you forget about the roadworks on the Hinds Highway and get stuck maybe on your way to Timaru. Delays of up to 45 minutes. And if you're yet to embark, then perhaps the likes of Maronan Road might be a better option. We had Scott McKenzie, the NCTA network manager, on asking about that project and how the cool change coming tomorrow probably isn't going to throw out the timeline, which I thought was rather interesting. That chat's going to be up on our Breakfast Ashburton with Luke Howden podcast in roughly half an hour's time, alongside Anna Arrowsmith telling us about the handbags and glad rags event on Friday, and young Alice with her visit to the dentist. No suppressed childhood memories from that experience. Well, hopefully. You take care. Soak up those rays. Can't wait to be back with you tomorrow morning from 6. We'll spot you then. Bye-bye.
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13: In this update, urgent changes to the fast-track laws are expected to be signed into law this week. It follows complaints from councils and communities about housing developments being fast-tracked without enough infrastructure. The law changes will mean councils can make developers pay more to cover those infrastructure costs. Housing Minister Chris Bishop says at the moment developers aren't paying as much as they should be. He says the government wants the changes made quickly.
14: And so that will go through Parliament this week, in fact today or tomorrow actually, it'll be law by probably Thursday, I'd say.
4: House prices remained relatively flat last month, with sales slowing and properties taking longer to sell. Latest data shows the Real Estate Institute's house price index has fallen 0.9% in the past year and has fallen 17.1% since the peak of the housing boom. With more, business reporter Michael Sigel.
5: Auckland's down 2.3% despite a pickup in the past month. Wellington's down 5.9% with no sign the region's plunging home values are going to pick up anytime soon. Canterbury's up 2.7%, but prices there are starting to stall.
4: The tourism industry is celebrating its best July on record. Stats NZ data shows 256,600 overseas tourists arrived during the month, overtaking pre-COVID numbers from July 2019 by 0.4%. More than half of tourists are now coming from Australia, with many making the trip from China. Tourism industry Aotearoa spokesperson Greg Thomas says it's taken a lot to get to this point.
14: There's been a lot of work that Tourism New Zealand has done in terms of marketing pushes into Australia. We've had a shift in visa requirements for visitors coming from China.
4: The country's job market could be making life difficult for post-grad international students trying to find work here. For the first time in 2 years, the number of people moving here was outnumbered by the number who left in the year to July. July saw a net gain of 5,200, traditionally when student visa arrivals peak before the second semester begins. U Visa immigration advisor Tobias Tuhill says it's difficult for some trying to find professional work post-study. That's news.
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12: Hokanui Sport.
4: In sport, Leeds are third on the Premier League football ladder after thrashing Newcastle 4-1 to close round four. They're 4 points adrift of Arsenal and Manchester City. Uncapped first five, Rene Landon Lane has joined the Blackburn squad in Edinburgh ahead of Sunday's test against Scotland. The 22-year-old replaces co-captain Ruahe Demant, who's been ruled out with a calf injury. Coach Whitney Hansen expects Landon Lane will learn plenty with Demant mentoring and Hannah King in the starting jersey.
17: Whilst we still have cover and Maya Joseph to be able to cover 10 for us as well, Arani gets to come learn from Lou, learn from Kingy, set her up for the future really for the Blackburns if she keeps working the way she is.
4: Lou is Demant's nickname. That's sport. I'm Malcolm Jordan.
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12: Weather for Mid-Canterbury.
19: Met Service forecast for Ashburton. A fine day with light winds. Nor'westerlies developing for a time in the afternoon. A high of 21 degrees and a low of 7. Tomorrow, fine day, then rain developing in the afternoon. Northerlies turning southwesterly in the afternoon. High of 17 and a low of 3. And looking to Thursday, showers clearing to fine in the afternoon. Westerlies dying out. A high of 10 degrees and a low of 1 degree.
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0: Wake up your brain with Hokanui Breakfast and the Daily Breakfast Brain Teaser. 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
1: And it's looking ugly out there on the roads with severe delays on all motorways into the city.
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12: In this update, changes to the fast-track consenting regime could be law by the end of the week. The government's confirmed it's amending the system so councils can get back more money from developers. Some councils and communities have been concerned about the lack of infrastructure for some proposed housing developments seeking fast-track approval. Housing Minister Chris Bishop says while changes are being made, some of the issues are being overblown.
13: There is legitimate community concern around some out-of-sequence greenfields housing projects, but I wouldn't catastrophise the situation. There's only a handful of projects.
12: Meanwhile, the finance minister says she's keeping a close eye on things following a surge in global oil prices, inflation expectations, and global bond yields. Some economists now expect the official cash rate to reach 4% before the end of the year. Nicola Willis says the pre-election economic and fiscal update, due out in 2 weeks, will try to capture the impact that could have on borrowing costs.
14: What's happening in the bond market presents a downside risk that those costs could increase further in the future.
12: Chris Hipkins is rubbishing any suggestion of a change in Labour's leadership after the party's latest plunge in the polls. This morning's the post-freshwater strategy poll has Labour down 7 to 28%, with National down 2 to 27%. The right-wing coalition parties are on a combined 49, and the left-wing parties are on 44. Opportunity could still hold the balance of power on 6. Hipkins says there's no talk of a change of leadership in Labour.
15: Absolutely not. Our team is completely unified and we are focused on one thing, making sure that we do not subject New Zealand to 3 more years of this government.
12: Australia's economic slowdown could be helping New Zealand get a handle on the brain drain. Annual net migrations leapt above 20,000 in July to its highest level since December 2024. Migrant arrivals are up 5% and departures down 4%. ASB senior economist Mark Smith says new Australian tax changes and interest rates are impacting its housing market.
16: The Australian economy is certainly slowing from here, whereas the New Zealand economy is sort of picking up. So that relativity is starting to be in more of favour of New Zealand strengthening.
12: That's news.
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19: Hokanui Sport.
12: In sport, Raglan remains on the World Surf League calendar. The New Zealand pro will return to nearby Manu Bay for the 2027 Championship Tour. The combination of a left-hand break and a knowledgeable community were noted as factors behind the decision. Ruahei Demant is making a temporary transition from player to coach on the Black Ferns European leg of the WXV Global Series. The injured captain and first five has been ruled out of matches against Scotland and England with a calf injury. She will instead assist debutante Arene Landon-Lane. From our insult to injury desk, Pakistan, fresh from a 3-0 defeat to England in their cricket test series, have been fined for a slow overrate in the final Edgbaston fixture. That's sport. I'm Malcolm Jordan.
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21: Weather for Mid-Canterbury.
22: Met Service forecast for Ashburton. A fine day with light winds. Nor'westerlies developing for a time in the afternoon. A high of 21 degrees and a low of 7. Tomorrow, fine day, then rain developing in the afternoon. Northerlies turning southwesterly in the afternoon. High of 17 and a low of 3. And looking to Thursday, showers clearing to fine in the afternoon. Westerlies dying out. A high of 10 degrees and a low of 1 degree.
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0: Wake up your brain with Hokanui Breakfast and the Daily Breakfast Brain Teaser. 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
4: 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But don't just take our word for it. Go on, put us to work. 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
6: Kick breast cancer to the curb and volunteer for the Pink Ribbon Street Appeal this October. 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
0: The Country, bringing you the latest news and views from the rural sector with Farmlands. 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
8: In this update, hope that councils will benefit from changes to the fast-track consenting system. There's been some recent council and community concern about proposed housing developments without enough infrastructure seeking approval. The government's making amendments so councils can claw back more of the costs from developers. Housing Minister Chris Bishop says while there's an issue, it's not like things are being approved without requirements.
9: Those infrastructure conditions are often staged, so only once a variety of different stage gates are met can the houses be built.
8: ACT wants to freeze the minimum wage for 3 years and set a lower rate for young people entering the workforce if it's in the next government. Its planned training wage would pay under 20s 60% of the minimum wage for the first year of work. The party's small business policy would also make it harder for unions to collect membership fees. Leader David Seymour says those who see this as suppressing wages fail to understand the law can't make people more productive.
10: The law should create the opportunity to employ and be employed. Productivity and higher wages come from investment and innovation.
8: National's finance spokeswoman Nicola Willis is hinting she'll campaign on changes to research and development tax credits, but won't be drawn on the detail. At a Business NZ debate in Wellington this morning, members from all parties were asked whether changes are needed. Currently, R&D spend is eligible for a 15% tax credit. Willis says she'll reveal her plan after the pre-election fiscal update in a fortnight.
11: I think increasing the research tax credit makes sense.
12: Okay.
11: That's how we build the productive economy we want to see.
12: By how much?
11: As I said, I'm giving you a teaser.
8: Global dairy production is slowing down as farmers around the world grapple with tough conditions. New research from Rabobank reveals global milk production growth has slowed to an estimated 1.4% year-on-year, the weakest growth since early last year. The past two global dairy trade auctions have also seen skim milk powder prices jump more than 10%. Fonterra Cooperative Council Chair John Stevenson says production had been higher than normal in recent years.
12: We've seen a couple of years of high prices that have encouraged milk production internationally, but then we've seen some environmental conditions constrain feed supplies overseas.
8: That's news. In sport, a potential boost for the Knights ahead of their NRL League qualifying final against the Warriors on Sunday at Auckland's Eden Park. Representative back rower Dylan Lucas is poised for an ahead-of-schedule return from ankle surgery on July 24. Both clubs name their sides at 6 p.m. Manager Darren Baisley has selected his 23-man All Whites football squad for an